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2: Skies will be clear this evening before fog patches roll in overnight. Temperatures will reach a low of -4, but the wind chill will make it feel like -8. The fog will clear up tomorrow morning, making way for mostly sunny skies. The day will see a high of 13, but the wind chill will continue to feel like -8 in the morning. And Thursday will be cloudy with the possibility of showers. It'll be windy with a high of 8. I'm Natasha Weeb. 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
4: Skies will be clear this evening before fog patches roll in overnight. Temperatures will reach a low of -4, but the wind chill will make it feel like -8. The fog will clear up tomorrow morning, making way for mostly sunny skies. The day will see a high of 13, but the wind chill will continue to feel like -8 in the morning. And Thursday will be cloudy with the possibility of showers. It'll be windy with a high of 8. I'm Natasha Weeb. 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
5: Skies will be clear this evening before fog patches roll in overnight. Temperatures will reach a low of -4, but the wind chill will make it feel like -8. The fog will clear up tomorrow morning, making way for mostly sunny skies. The day will see a high of 13, but the wind chill will continue to feel like -8 in the morning. And Thursday will be cloudy with the possibility of showers. It'll be windy with a high of 8. I'm Natasha Weeb. 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
1: Skies will be clear this evening before fog patches roll in overnight. Temperatures will reach a low of -4, but the wind chill will make it feel like -8. The fog will clear up tomorrow morning, making way for mostly sunny skies. The day will see a high of 13, but the wind chill will continue to feel like -8 in the morning. And Thursday will be cloudy with the possibility of showers. It'll be windy with a high of 8. I'm Natasha Weeb. 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
1: Skies will be clear this evening before fog patches roll in overnight. Temperatures will reach a low of -4, but the wind chill will make it feel like -8. The fog will clear up tomorrow morning, making way for mostly sunny skies. The day will see a high of 13, but the wind chill will continue to feel like -8 in the morning. And Thursday will be cloudy with the possibility of showers. It'll be windy with a high of 8. I'm Natasha Weeb. 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
2: Skies will be clear this evening before fog patches roll in overnight. Temperatures will reach a low of minus 4, but the wind chill will make it feel like minus 8. The fog will clear up tomorrow morning, making way for mostly sunny skies. The day will see a high of 13, but the wind chill will continue to feel like minus 8 in the morning. And Thursday will be cloudy with the possibility of showers. It'll be windy with a high of 8. I'm Natasha Weeb. 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

A warm welcome to our program, Prophecy for Today, where we study biblical prophecy and its application to our daily life. It's a wonderful day to worship God. I'm William Steves. Let's pray. Dear Heavenly Father, thank you that you are a God who is good and gracious. In every storm that blows through our lives, you are faithful to support and strengthen us. Under every cloud of doubt, discouragement, and despair, I rejoice that you are faithful to support your children. It's in Jesus' name that I pray and that I thank you today. Amen.

Maranatha, friends, the Lord is coming. Luke 8:22-25. Now it came to pass on a certain day that he went into a ship with his disciples, and he said unto them, Let us go over unto the other side of the lake. And they launched forth. But as they sailed, he fell asleep. And there came down a storm of wind on the lake, and they were filled with water, and were in jeopardy. And they came to him and awoke him, saying, Master, Master, we perish. Then he arose and rebuked the wind and the raging of the water, and they ceased, and there was a calm. And he said unto them, Where is your faith? And they, being afraid, wondered, saying one to one another, What manner of man is this? For he commandeth even the winds and the water, and they obey him. In this gospel narrative, Jesus goes down into the boat and falls asleep as his disciples sail across Galilee. He's not surprised by the storm. He's not taken off guard. Rather, he is using this as an opportunity to test the faith of his servants. And unfortunately, the apostles fail. When the test arises on them, they do not trust in the Lord. Rather, they fear for their own lives. But the Master of creation holds the storms in the palm of his hand, and with naught but a word he rebukes the storm, and it ceases. How is your faith? Can you rest amid the tempest, trusting in the strong arm of God? Or do you fear for your life while the Master allows the storm to blow around you? You are listening to Prophecy for Today. I'm William Steves. Today's letter comes from Ontario. Our listener writes, Keep up the great job you are all doing. I am continually blessed by your broadcasts. And we, likewise, are blessed by your prayers and faithful support. 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

0: And now, the familiar voice of Pastor Perry F. Rockwood, who is at home with the Lord.
1: Shall we pray? Heavenly Father, we're thankful to come into the very presence of God through our Lord Jesus Christ. And I pray today for each one listening in. I pray today that thou wilt comfort those who need comfort. I pray for thy healing touch upon those who are not well. I pray for thy presence today in a very special way, those mourning the loss of loved ones. I think of those who are lonely. I pray today for those carrying special burdens. And I pray today, Father, for homes and marriages. And I know it is not God's will that that home and marriage break up. Oh, today, I just pray for our broadcast and pray for souls. And I pray for blessing. And I pray for our broadcast in this nation. Oh, that thou wilt send revival. Thou wilt speak to all of thy children's hearts. And today we pray that thou wilt save many precious souls. For we ask it in Jesus' name. Amen. We're thinking of what manner of persons ought we to be in the light of the coming of our Lord. Friends, there's not the dedication, there's not the separation, there's not the holy walk with God there used to be. I've been preaching for over 60 years, and I see a tremendous difference, even within the church itself, even in the way people dress and the way they act. And so many stay away from prayer meetings and stay away from the evening services and stay away from visiting and are not living a holy walk as they used to walk. Oh, we need, friends, to look at our own hearts today, looking at my heart first, and then looking at all of our hearts in the light of the coming of the Lord. We saw yesterday that we ought to be persons who are godly in this ungodly age. And notice in verse 12, 2 Peter chapter 3, we're told there to be looking. And looking for means to expect or to wait for. Paul says in Philippians 3:20, for our conversation, that means our whole citizenship, our whole manner of life is in heaven. We're only pilgrims here. This world is not our home, yet we're taken up with things, more things than we've ever had before. We hardly know where to find space for them. And yet that seems to be number one interest. Notice Paul says, from whence also we look for the Savior, the Lord Jesus Christ. Titus 2:13, looking for that blessed hope and the glorious appearing of the great God and our Savior, Jesus Christ. Yes, Hebrews 9:28, unto them that look for him shall he appear the second time without sin unto salvation. Friends, we're to live by looking for the coming of our Lord. And I want you to notice very clearly that we are to earnestly desire his coming. Henceforth, there's laid up for me a crown of righteousness, which the Lord, the righteous judge, shall give me at that day, and not to me only, but unto all them that love his appearing. 2 Peter 4, verse 8. Yes, not to me only, but to those who have set their love on his appearing. It's wonderful to look for the coming of the Lord. We look for him today, and we just pray that he will be blessing us and working in an unusual way for his glory. Oh, what a difference it'll make. Friends, what a difference it will make to realize that the Lord may come today. And someone says there are four attitudes of heart and mind respecting the coming of the Lord. The worst of all is indifference. Where's the promise of his coming? For since the fathers fell asleep, all things continue as they were from the beginning of the creation. 2 Peter 3:4. The next stage is fear. This is good, because it requires faith to fear. Praise our God, all ye servants, and ye that fear him, both small and great. Revelation 19:5. Better still than fear is hope. Hope is expectation with desire. God has endowed such a person with knowledge to be able to wish for it. It is called the blessed hope, looking for that blessed hope. Yes, how wonderful it is to really wait upon the Lord in these days and to believe that the Lord is coming. It'll make a difference in our lives. And the greatest need of our day is the gospel. My, what a world we're living in. Wars, rumors of wars, government and court decisions against the Word of God. And oh, just an ungodly spirit all over the land. And we need to recognize that we need the blessed hope, the fact that this world is not our home, and one day we're going to be with the Lord, which is far better. And so now we should be laying up treasures in heaven, investing for souls, and therefore investing for heaven. What a blessing to go all out for God and to separate ourselves from the world and separate ourselves unto the Lord Jesus Christ. Oh, today, if you're not saved, believe what the Bible says, that you're a sinner. I know you know it anyway. Christ died for sinners. He's the only Savior. The church can't save. The sacraments can't save. The preacher can't save. The priest can't save. The rabbi can't save. Christ can save. He died for you. He shed his blood for the remission of your sins. And whosoever shall call upon the name of the Lord shall be saved. This broadcast is sponsored by the People's Gospel Hour, Halifax, Nova Scotia, Canada, B3J3A1. Our United States address, the People's Gospel Hour, Box 55862, Boston, Massachusetts, 02205. 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
6: The bottom line is that which leads me, and I know is the answer, is the Word of God. I've got a number of friends, those that I do know, I should say, who aren't believers, but carrying out the Great Commission is not a suggestion. It's not an option.
7: Right.
6: God tells us that's what we're to do.
7: Well, that's a familiar voice, James Brown, also known as JB, the host of the NFL Today on CBS. He really loves the Lord, as you can tell, and he's going to share his story with us today on this special edition of Focus on the Family with Jim Daly. Thanks for joining us. I'm John Fuller.
8: John, it's football season again, and you know my love for the game, and it's my favorite sport, and this is a great time to break out a conversation that I had with James Brown not that long ago. It was a wonderful visit. He appreciates the ministry of Focus on the Family, and we admire the work he does on the set each week during the football season. It's important to pray for him. I mean, he's there. He's got a spotlight. He's got a platform. And you can hear in the interview we're about to share with you just how much he loves the Lord and wants to make sure everybody around him knows about that. Mm-hmm. And it's a good thing. He's a wonderful role model. He's trying to live for Christ in everything he does. And you can't help but admire this guy. As you'll hear, his mom and dad had a profound impact in his life. And you'll be hearing more about his family, including his grandfather, Milton. I love these stories where these people of prominence now, they've made it. They point back to their grandfathers and grandmothers mm-hmm. being so significant.
7: That is really encouraging, especially to the older audience members who have grandkids. Jim, we're going to be featuring JB in our Sports and Faith audio collection. It's a free download for you. We've got a number of great sports people in this collection, including Olympic gold medalist Scott Hamilton and NFL quarterback Kirk Cousins and others, and you can get that at our website. Now, James is well known around the world for his coverage of the NFL. He's a 5-time Emmy Award winner, and he's hosted the Super Bowl a record-breaking 11 times. And what you might not know is that he's also an ordained minister, and he enjoys speaking at churches and conferences. He's been inducted into the broadcast wing of the Pro Football Hall of Fame, and we can go on and on, but let's get to the conversation. Here he is with Focus President Jim Daly.
8: JB, it's so good to have you here on Focus on the Family. Thank you for joining.
6: Jim, thank you very much. I mean, look, everyone knows who you are and what you're about. And
8: now everybody knows who you are.
6: Well, maybe two different spectrums, but we believe the same. So
8: I love
6: it.
8: You know, I love the fact that you admire the Lord, that your heart is there for the Lord first and foremost. And it wasn't always that way, but your mom was a person of faith and conviction, correct?
6: Yes, sir. And because you've done a zillion of these, you helped me to keep, to track. And so I believe in putting it with headlines, a mother's influence, a mother's influence. My mother raised five of us. And I say my mother because my father, I call him the Joseph in the Bible. He was the quiet one. He worked two and three jobs to provide for the five of us. My mother always wanted to stay home, Jim, to be an excellent homemaker. And she exceeded that desire with the five of us. Four boys, one girl. I'm the oldest of five. Fast forward later in life, in a different neighborhood altogether, probably in my teens, my mother was the one who took us to church. And that's when we became exposed to the Word of God. So, yes, I am a man of God because after I got cut, and probably I'm leaving some things out here.
8: We're going to get to all that.
6: You know, and okay, you know what? And you'll take me back through that. But that was a circumstance when I realized I was living an empty life after not realizing my dream of playing professional basketball. You played football, so you know all about it. And I remember coming home one night late and asking the Lord when I realized that going to all of these so-called happy hours, and there's not much really associated with a happy hour being a happy hour.
8: Right.
6: I said, Lord, I've heard of you, but I don't know you. If you would reveal yourself to me, I'll serve you.
8: Let me ask you in that regard, how old were you when that happened?
6: I was about 23, 24. Yeah. I've been cut by the Atlanta Hawks. And again, my ball playing buddies who, you know, we weren't saved, although we went to Catholic school.
8: Yeah.
6: I just realized that that lifestyle had nothing of substance there.
8: Yeah. I want to come back to that in a moment, but I do want to celebrate moms because my mom was an awesome mom as well. She accepted Christ the day before she died, but her life was good. I mean, she was humorous. She worked three jobs. My dad and she divorced when I was five. So she was working two, three jobs just because we are five kids, but I'm at the other end of the birth order. I'm the last born. You're the first born.
6: Yes,
8: you know, Dr. Kevin Lehman talks about that. And I wanted to ask you about that when I was reading through your history, your background.
6: Mm-hmm.
8: That first born, I'm so glad I wasn't one, but you are Mr. Responsible in that position. How did that work with your siblings? What are their ages from you? And then did you assume some of that sense of responsibility as a young guy?
6: Yeah, you know what? And I'm not the best at this, but there were of the five kids, there was probably a span of about 8 years from the oldest me the youngest.
8: Not many years.
6: But to your point, there was a responsibility there because they looked up to me.
8: Right.
6: Fast forward to now, I'm the oldest at age 74 now. My sister was in the middle. We're the last two of five.
8: Oh, wow.
6: All of my younger brothers have since passed. But this was with a renewed, saved mindset in the last 15, 20 years, more than that, where I tried to make certain that I was imparting the truth of Jesus Christ to them, that they would walk in it. My youngest brother battled the drug demon for 38 years.
8: Wow. I'm so sorry.
6: And so he was so much younger than me, and I didn't realize the lifestyle that he was engaged in because I was so much older pursuing a different path. But of course, when I came back home and could do that, there was nothing that more for me to do than to ensure that he had a relationship with our Lord and Savior Jesus Christ. And he did.
8: Wow.
6: The people at Keswick told him the only book, because he wanted to bring Tony Evans tapes and books and everything else. They said, no, the only book that you'll be bringing is the Bible.
8: Yeah.
6: And when he came out, he was totally cleaned and healed. And even though he had challenges health-wise from the lifestyle down the stretch of his life, doing an interview with Tony Evans, he wound up having a leg amputated. He had four or five different medical morbidities, yet he said he was free.
8: Yeah. Wow. Isn't that an interesting statement?
6: And so to know that each of my brothers had a saving relationship with Jesus Christ, I'm pleased.
8: Yeah. So you have one sister.
6: Yes.
8: Oh, man.
6: The smartest in the family.
8: Was she the youngest?
6: She was the middle.
8: Middle, okay.
6: And she was a corporate executive. She worked for three Fortune 50, Fortune 100 companies. She was the lead HR person in each of those companies, reporting directly to the president. She's awesome and is steady an influence in our family.
8: That's great. Your dad, it took him a long time to come to Christ, but he was a good man.
6: Oh, he was the Joseph in the Bible, the quiet. When mom was the homemaker raising us, she said the mantra in our family is that we all have a spirit of excellence, and there's no excuse for not applying yourself where the elements of perspiration and inspiration were evident in what we did. That was mom. So she ran a household like that. She was no nonsense, but extremely loving. I called her the sergeant. Not to her face, but that was the nickname for mom at 5'5", whatever her weight was, but she carried a big stick figuratively and literally. My father worked the three jobs to provide for us, and you shared something That's with amazing. Me in our conversation before we started this. I didn't realize it until maybe 20, 25 years ago when my sister told me that my father had a deathbed conversion.
8: Oh, that's beautiful.
6: So I am thrilled to see how God continued to display himself to us, the influence. And when the priests were performing the last rites, my father confessed Jesus Christ as Lord and Savior. So I'm thrilled.
8: That, and it's beautiful to tie that knot.
6: Yes.
8: Of faith
6: yes.
8: within the family. And
6: Absolutely.
8: I have a very similar story with my dad's last days. He was volunteering at a church. He struggled with alcoholism and all those things, but my mom held it together, and all five of the kids, us kids, became Christians over about 30 years. So that's a very shared
6: we do have a shared
8: journey
6: story.
8: We have there. Let me ask you, your grandfather Barnes is an interesting guy, a businessman, entrepreneur.
6: Yes.
8: Tell me about him and where he lived. And this shows you the kind of the cascading effect of generations, you know, things that your dad or mom, he was on your dad's side?
6: On my mom's side.
8: On your mom's side. Mm-hmm. So those things that you learn – your mom learning it as a little girl from Grandpa Barnes, and then how did that come into the family? So describe Grandpa Barnes.
6: And I probably need to do a bit more history searching in our family to connect all the dots. But suffice it to say that on my mother's side of the family, my grandfather, Milton Barnes, and there is, if you will, a historical society there in Hattiesburg, Mississippi. But my father, my grandfather, he was the businessman on the other side of the railroad tracks in segregated Hattiesburg, Mississippi. Mm. And he only had, I believe, it was an eighth grade education, but he had a lot of the businesses there. He built homes on the other side of the tracks for the black families there.
8: Wow.
6: He had a nightclub that was a part of what we know in worldly society. It was part of what they called the, even though the word is more accurately pronounced, chitterling, we say chitlins. So he was on the chitlin circuit with a club called the Hi-Hat Nightclub. All the old black acts that people who were musically inclined. B.B. King, they were the best of friends. As a matter of fact, when the governor of Mississippi was giving B.B. King not too long ago a commendation from the governor, my grandfather was still alive. They sent a car to bring him there to celebrate him because my grandfather had him, quote unquote, as they call it in the vernacular, he played my club, you know, when he was coming up the ranks. Ike and Tina Turner, Bobby Blue Bland, Moms Mabley, all those names, James Brown,
8: yeah.
6: They all played in the Hi-Hat nightclub.

0: unfortunately, the Klan knew that he was coming there, the Ku Klux Klan, and they wanted to do harm to him. So my uncle, my grandfather's son, he drove a decoy vehicle going
1: my
0: to pick
1: goodness.
0: Up my grandfather, pick up Dr. King, while the car that was to be picking him up went a different route to get him. And they did see a bunch of pickup trucks following the decoy vehicle, thinking that they had him. The church service was to be at 8 o'clock that evening. It did not commence until 11 p.m. as they were the decoy cars and the car driving Dr. King went a circuitous route to get to the church with deacons on top of the roof, walking with shotguns, noticing a bunch of cars that were not familiar to the neighborhood riding around looking for Dr. King. The service, the meeting started at 11 p.m. and not a soul left. And my aunt was one of the ones who was working at the elections office as well. So a little bit of history in terms of that existing in my family.
1: That's amazing.
0: Yeah, it is.
1: A little bit of history,
0: for sure. A little bit of history.
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2: 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Let's resume now with the balance of today's programming.
1: Let me ask you, JB, since we're tipping this way now into the issue of racial tension. You know, we talked off mic. I spent some of elementary school in Compton, California. It was probably a third or maybe a little more, maybe 50% black, and the other half was Hispanic and poor white kids, et cetera, which we qualified for. But it gave me really an insight into community, that community. And we, you know, my mom was great. We always were taught respect. It, you know, it's just the way it is. We're all in this boat together. And in that regard, when you look at what's happening or what has happened, there have been some great gains for the black community in the United States, but there's still so much work to do. How do we come together a little more? Not that, you know, this is the $100 million question. What could be done? You have become so successful and it's awesome in what you do as a sportscaster. And I just think, you know, that's the greatness of the country, that both of us coming from where we came from, white and black, can do something quite admirable, hopefully.
0: We can. And I'm so glad that you had that experience early on to see the common thread that we all shared and still do. You and I both know, and I'm not going to try to claim to be the expert sociologist and the like, but Jim Daly, it is the word of God. I've come to that understanding. I shared with you how I have many friends in the faith. I'm humbled to be an ordained minister. And I'll tell people, yes, what I do in terms of my avocation in the world of sports or being a special correspondent for CBS News, that is my avocation. My vocation is about the word of God. One of the reasons why, amongst the many friends that I have and preachers, teachers of the gospel of Jesus Christ, have the same attitude. God's word supersedes all. Yes, the

0: Bible is clear in terms of what our responsibilities are in a governmental sense, being up under the care of those appointed by God. There's a civil responsibility, if you will, a governmental responsibility, but there's also the biblical responsibility, which supersedes all if there's ever a conflict. The bottom line is that which leads me, and I know is the answer, is the Word of God. I've got a number of friends, those that I do know, I should say, who aren't believers. But carrying out the Great Commission is not a suggestion. It's not an option.
1: Right.
0: God tells us that's what we're to do. So I try to model that. I don't go around beating people over the head with the Bible. I try to model it. Many people may give the credit to St. Francis of Assisi or others who are credited with this expression. Many people prefer to see a good sermon before they hear a good sermon.
1: Yeah.
0: So I try to walk the talk, even in my avocation. And I don't seek this responsibility because I don't want to come off like I am the pure authority, you know, moral authority in any given environment. But I do try to walk the talk.
1: Yeah.
0: And the company has approached me on a number of occasions over the years to give commentaries because now the intersection between sports and culture is definite. It's always been, but many people have always tried to keep the two separate. And I don't ever see that as having been the case when we look at the history of our company, country, and the kinds of pulls and friction that we see this there. It's been there for so long. I just don't want people to run away from it. When they say certain things in our history are too graphic or the like to talk about, there's nothing more graphic than to look at the horrific, ignominious, painful death that our Lord and Savior suffered, where his visage was not even recognizable. That's there for us to understand what our Lord sacrificed while we were yet sinners, because he loved us. So yeah, we've got some serious challenges, but if God came here, and he did, to reconcile us back unto him, the ministry of reconciliation back to God the Father, who are we to run away from those issues? Many people don't want to hear. They call it the separation of church and state. There's no such thing as a separation of church and state. The Word of God is our guide. Does that make sense, Jim?
1: Oh, it makes sense. And I'm sitting here going, preach it, brother. Well, I mean, you were on it.
0: I love doing that. You know, I love doing that. And I've been humbled to have friends across the spectrum in the faith area. And that excites me. But I want to make sure that I'm always standing on the Word of God. And yes, you can see me getting excited. People say, oh, I can tell when the Holy Spirit has kind of grabbed you. But it's not to preach at you or talk down to you. It's with passion to express the love of our Lord and Savior Jesus.
1: Amen. You know, when I watch you, you and Tony Dungy, your good friend and certainly a friend that I've had on the broadcast before, both of you have such impeccable grace toward others. I've learned that from both of you, just watching you. You know, being able to treat people with such respect and kindness, and it comes through. I would think just about anybody watching you on the NFL show on CBS will go, he just seems like such a great guy. But thank you for doing that as a believer, to be that kind of person, to be kind, to be loving, to be caring. So often.
0: Can I just say thank you for that? Because Jim, what I attempt to do is to, in a winsome fashion, present by the example, or in the proper setting, and to put a button on the commentaries that I've delivered, whether it was on promotional opportunities for men of color and women in the world of sports. Please, everyone is given a gift, prayerfully those who know the word, for the benefit of the whole. Ephesians 4:16, every joint supplies for the fervent, effectual working of the whole body until we all come into unity of the faith. That is powerful. But the way I have closed out each of those commentaries, whether it was on promotional opportunities, whether it was women in the C-suite, whether it was on social justice, whether it was on the way that we carry ourselves, all of them have closed with a statement that 1 Corinthians chapter 13, 1 through 8, which we know is the love chapter. Love overcomes all.
1: I want to ask you this question because it's a scripture that I just, you know, you hold all of scripture close to your heart, but there are some that just grab you because of your own life experience. The scripture in Psalms that talks about he's close to the brokenhearted and saves those crushed in spirit. Someone once told me it's like a prerequisite that the Holy Spirit is looking for that brokenness, because what that brokenness does for us as human beings is humbles us. And it's a lot easier to work with a humble person than an arrogant person. And then you look at, you know, the arrogant believer, if I could refer to it that way, that it's competition. It's to win. There's something just off. You know, it isn't quite right. And it's always caught my attention. You know, the New Testament, there's two billboards, salvation through Christ and Christ alone, and don't become a Pharisee, in my mind. But we have this easy proclivity to fall in to looking down on other people. Why is this?
0: Human nature.
1: Human nature.
0: The heart of man is desperately wicked.
1: Yeah.
0: And unless we submit ourselves to the word of God, to following the example of Jesus, we too can fall into that same trap. The way we learn more about the word, humbly, I think, is to study and understand and properly exegete God's word on a daily basis. Because you've heard the old expression, the more you study God's word, the more you see in it. And the more you see in it, the more you see in it.
2: That's James Brown talking about the great depth of truth he's found in Scripture in his visit with Jim recently. And we're going to continue with part two next time here on Focus on the Family.
1: What a powerful conversation, John. I just thoroughly enjoyed it. We heard how the steady influence of a faithful mother, the example of a hardworking dad, and the responsibility of being the oldest child helped shape JB's heart for God and for other people. It's a wonderful and very encouraging testimony. We also heard his conviction that true reconciliation in our homes, in our communities, and across the culture begins with the Word of God and is lived out through the love of Jesus Christ. If you've ever wondered whether your example matters, JB's story reminds us that it does.
2: Mm-hmm. And that conversation with him is included in our Sports and Faith audio collection. It's a free download when you sign up, and it includes John Smoltz, Bernhard Langer, Olympic gold medalist Scott Hamilton, and NFL quarterback Kirk Cousins. In fact, here's a quick taste of some of the content in this free audio collection.
3: I saw so many people become self-destructive in their grief. And I saw that loss destroy families. And I realized that I didn't have to lose her. I could take her with me every single day to the ice. And I could be accountable to her. And I could honor every single sacrifice she made for me by being the person skater that she always dreamed I could be.
4: You have to trust God's plan for your life, and you have to believe that he has a plan. And so that's when he, again, reiterated Proverbs 3, 5, and 6. Trust in the Lord with all your heart. Don't lean on your understanding. My understanding said that I couldn't play college football. But don't lean on your understanding. In all your ways, acknowledge him. Trust him, walk with him, and he will direct your steps. And so my job was to trust and obey, and it was God's job to steer the ship.
1: Well, and John, Kirk Cousins, he's trusting that more and more. He's been ping-ponging a little bit between teams. So he's got to be trusting the Lord's plan for him right now. Toward the end of his career. But he's still playing, and he's a wonderful human being, which is far more important than what a great quarterback he's been. Through the years, we've had some great conversations with some of these athletes and others in the sports world. And there are some really inspirational messages about faith, family, dedication, and the discipline of being good at a sport. Some of the other names in the collection are Daryl Strawberry, the great baseball player, Daryl Waltrip, the NASCAR driver. He was great. One time he and I were golfing together, and I said, Daryl, I think I could have driven a NASCAR race car. And he goes, oh yeah, why? Because I could do 230 on the straight. He goes, we don't get paid for the straights. We get paid for the curves, right? You got to keep that car right on the edge of breaking into the wall every turn. And man, what a perspective, right? That's kind of like life.
2: He was so unusual and interesting and phenomenal.
1: And upbeat. He is such a great inspiration. So sign up. It's free, and it's a perfect resource for the sports enthusiast, and it will strengthen your faith.
2: Yeah, we're talking about the Sports and Faith audio collection, and you can find it at focusonthefamily.ca.
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2: What would you do if you were walking down the road and you heard a tiny little chirping sound, and bending down, you discovered a tiny baby bird, clearly not old enough to be out of the nest and sitting there in the leaves at the base of a tree?

0: For me, it's not hypothetical. It happened with a baby squirrel, a baby rabbit, and later a baby bird. Each encounter with a young child by my side as well, who instantly gave that little creature a name and begged me not to let it die. I have to confess, something in me was irritated, thinking I don't have time for this. But each time, a shoebox became a habitat and our family had a new project. I'm so glad our Heavenly Father has more care and patience than I do. As Jesus shared with his disciples, if he cares so greatly for the birds of the air, how much more does he care for you and me? Welcome to Haven Today. I'm David Wolin, sharing the great story that's all about Jesus, and we're in a series called Look at the Birds. Yesterday, we began a conversation with a new friend of mine about how God has used birds in his life to help him not only see more of God's glory in creation, but to help him draw closer to Jesus. I hope that doesn't sound odd to you, because it didn't sound odd to Jesus when he taught about how his Father cares for the smallest of birds in Matthew 6.
1: Those how much more arguments when you look at the small things in creation, yeah, and you realize if God's handiwork is so immediately cared for by his sovereign hand, right? Like that he knows the falling of a sparrow. He prepares the ground for a sparrow's last breath. He knows that. He knows the hairs on your head. Then when you're going through the difficult things you're going through, it makes sense that you would be anxious for nothing, because you're seeing at that point, well, the Lord is holding on tight. He's not just immediately involved in this, like he wound up the watch and he lets it go, but he is immediately involved in the details of my life.
0: That's pastor and author Kevin Burrell talking about his love for the Lord and his love for birds. Yes, he is a birder. He's someone who loves to watch birds and learn about their unique characteristics. And after all of these years watching birds, he's come to realize that God uses birds like little preachers pointing us to his bigness. And in just a moment, we're going to continue that conversation, which began yesterday, on this subject. And after our time together, I'd love to send you a copy of Kevin's new book called Considering Sparrows: What Birds Teach Us About Who We Are, Where We're Going, and the Joy of Following Jesus. This book is our thanks for your support of this All About Jesus ministry of Haven. And as you read, I think you'll be very taken with this journey into theology, nature, and wonder that reveals God's truth all through the lives of birds. And let me just add that the illustrations are incredible. You might even consider making this book a gift. I'm planning to do that personally. So give us a call at 865-HAVEN, 865-HAVEN. You can also give online at haventoday.org, haventoday.org. And now we'll get started here with Jason Gray and an appropriately titled song called Sparrows.

0: This is Haven Today. I'm David Wolin, and back with us again, Kevin Burrell, author of Considering Sparrows. Kevin, thank you for joining us again.
1: Grateful. It's fun.
0: All right. So I'm going to ask you just one little personal question to kick this off. What is your all-time favorite bird?
1: Oh, you know, birders are allowed to have a bird of the month, I think. So it's hard to have a life. You know, we change it a lot. Last year on sabbatical, I found myself on an island of puffins, and I'll leave it at that, but 10,000 breeding pairs of puffins, all around, walking over my feet. And that, wow, such fun, such a fun moment. We went there specifically to see them. So that's probably a favorite of mine.
0: I have to tell you, so I was in the middle of reading your book. It was last weekend, actually, and I was driving through the countryside to go drop something off at somebody's house, and I was just driving along the road, and I saw this. You don't see these very often, at least not where I live, but I saw it over a cornfield, this massive flock of birds just moving with, you know, and we all have seen this before. We sometimes see them in, you know, documentary films or things, but just moving in this very almost mesmerizing, like maybe I should pull over, you know, kind of fascination. And that was one of the things I know that you thought about a bit in the course of your writing. And where did you make some connections to what we observe in that? And also talk about the phenomenon too, because that's interesting in itself.
1: Well, the phenomenon is called a murmuration. I mean, it's such an amazing, unique phenomenon that it gets its own word. It's what starlings do. It's a particular bird and what they do. And if you look at a starling, they're really individually, most birders would maybe not even put them on their list. They're just kind of they're a trash bird. I mean, we don't think of them as much. They're an invasive species. They're European, whatever. But what they do when they get in groups is so good, it needs its own word. And that's what you witnessed over that cornfield. So I thought, as I was getting to that portion in Philippians that talks about our unity, the importance of looking not only to our own needs, but also to the needs of others. And whatever happens, may, you know, be of one mind, one spirit. All of that idea of unity, I thought, man, a flock of birds that flies in such a tight formation, and not just point A to point B, but that dance in the sky, you know, just kind of that, it looks like a Rorschach ink blot, you know, just kind of moving through the, and to almost have a singular mind, it just looks like it has a collective consciousness to it. I thought, you know, maybe that would be a helpful analogy leading into what the church is called to be. What does it look like for us to be connected, for the church to be the things that Jesus prayed for it to be in John 17, to be one. Yeah. And so that's where the analogy went in that chapter, with some of those more astounding pictures of unity amongst birds in formation.
0: Yeah. And I was fascinated too. You were talking about how scientists have studied murmurations, if I'm using the right term. Mm-hmm. I'm not an expert in any of this stuff. I just read your book and got interested. So but you were talking about how it's really, because these murmurations happen with potentially up to, you know, hundreds of thousands of birds at once.
1: That's true.
0: And so how does this work? I mean, all kinds of different people, mathematicians to, you know, who knows whether other kinds of disciplines are, and biologists and others are looking at this. Yeah. And you said, well, the best thing that we can understand is that each bird doesn't necessarily have the awareness of the entire picture. They just have a proximity awareness of the handful of birds that are in their immediate vicinity. And the main rule is don't bonk into another one. So it's constant adjustments to kind of find your place in the whole. And it does seem sort of like a dance in the sky that is happening. But you know, even thinking of, I thought, just thinking about the body of Christ at large and an awareness conceptually that there is unity, but only God sees the big picture. You know, we're only aware in our local context, our local church, of those who are immediately, you know, humanly connected to us. But there is something, you know, beautiful even happening in our interrelatedness and awareness of responding to one another that God does in a global sense that makes the whole thing, you know, work. And I thought, that does kind of point to the unity of the body of Christ globally.
1: Yeah, no, I love that. My best moments on Sunday morning are those moments where you really feel, I think I said this in the book, you really feel the first person plural of what's mm-hmm. happening and not just the first yeah. person singular. Because we can come yeah. and we can sing a lot of declarative me kinds of songs, even the good ones, the best ones, but they are, yeah. You know, prone to wander, Lord, I feel it. And those are all necessary. And in fact, they're biblical. The psalmist is often writing from the first person singular, but it's those first person plurals where yeah. you maybe around the Lord's Supper or in, I love standing in the front row and feeling the weight of the voices behind me singing. Oh. And I'm realizing the hope that I'm singing yeah. about right now isn't just my hope. My brothers and sisters behind me, it's their hope too. That brings you to tears just to think we are sharing, we are declaring this together. And when we do maybe when we recite a catechism together or we do a liturgy together or a confession, those moments are, the way I describe it in the book is there's like I have a golden thread that kind of connects us,
0: yes.
1: and not just the couple hundred of us that are gathered in a particular service, but it runs out the door and down the streets, and it runs forward and backward in time. It runs to other nations, and how cool! I can't wait. And at the end of the book, I tried to capture just a picture of maybe what the flock of God all gathered around the throne on the final day might look like, and it's hard to imagine. But we get little tastes of that when we worship together. And that's what makes mm-hmm. Sunday so special.
0: Yeah. Amen to that. Amen to that. All right. So Kevin, I could just toss you my favorite things, but I'd love to hear what's top of mind in your list of favorite things. So you think about all these different kinds of birds and, you know, phenomenon and things, but what's something that you love to talk about or point out, especially to non-birders, you know, who need to gain a little bit of greater fascination?
1: Yeah. Well, you're giving me a blank check there, so that's
0: write whatever you want on it.
1: You know, this one's fresh this morning. This isn't okay. in the book, so I'll just share with you. I'm sitting on my front porch, and I think one of my favorites in our front feeders are the chickadees. And I wrote an article a couple years ago about chickadees. They've been studied a good bit, and they might have one of the most complex languages of any animal on the planet, at least as among birds, at least as birds go. And they've studied if you're familiar, if you live in America and you know that chickadee kind of cadence, that chickadee dee dee dee, there's actually a lot of notes at the front end that communicate. There's things that are communicated by just the slurring that happens at the front end. But then especially the things that happen at the back end, those D, D, D, D, Ds, they're communicating some specific things in that. And I noticed this is fresh this morning because there was one and he had just given me a lot of sass, just yelling at me because I was sitting on the front porch near his feeder. And I want to say, hey, dude, like I'm the one that put the seed there for you. Like you can trust me. I'm the one that gave you this.
0: I don't want to eat you. Yeah.
1: I'm on your side, right, dude?
0: Yeah.
1: But the DDDDs at the end mark the nature and the level of the threat that they perceive. Mm-hmm. And so if you go out on the porch and you get one or two Ds, they're really not afraid of you. If you get 12 Ds, they're really trying to tell all their friends and even other species, look out, something big and dangerous. And apparently the stuff at the front end actually tells you where the threat is. Is it on the ground? Is it in the air? And so there's
0: no
1: all
0: way.
1: Of the stuff is being communicated in just those little calls. So pondering all of that, it started making me think about the things that I fear in life and what level what DDD level threat would I give to those things? You know, there's a lot of things that I shouldn't fear that I do because I don't trust the Lord well. And there's some things that I should fear that I don't. Like, do I really trust my own heart? You know, I mean, so much of the enemy in my life, I can't blame on externals, but it's the own wrestling of my own heart. And so to be able to properly assess on my chickadee meter what it is that I'm supposed to rest in and what it is that I'm supposed to be alert to recognize, this is a true threat, because don't worry, he who can only kill the body, but the one that can kill the soul, right? I mean, there's certain things that we need to be alert to. Anyway, all that out of a really little bird in my front yard this morning, but I just think they are a good message about fear and yep. trust. And so,
0: yep.
1: anyway, that's, there, I just filled the blank check, but thanks for just an open opportunity to just talk about what I've been thinking about today. Yeah.
0: I'm going to find ways to vary this up, but if I could just keep handing you blank checks, I would, because that what, okay, yeah. listeners, what you just heard is basically what this book is. It's not a commentary. It's not written exactly like a devotional, but as you get into it, there's just these little nuggets of insights that we can draw parallels to, and I suppose it depends on where you are in the country, what the birds around you are like, but there are things to see, and Kevin's seen a lot of them. So let's talk about something else. Let's change the subject here.
1: Sure.
0: Talk to me about nests and birds and that whole process. We have lots of metaphors that we use and kind of, you know.
1: Yeah.
0: But there's some biblical insight here too.
1: Good. Yeah. Chapter 3 is about, I think I call it the empty nest. Yep. We talk about what's the right time.
0: We think that's when kids go to college, but.
1: Yeah, right. Right. And we expect that eventually, you know, you talk about being empty nesters. You know, our church has been around 30, 35 years. So a lot of those folks that started this thing off as singles are now becoming empty nesters. And, and it's a phenomenon, right? So I spent a lot of time in that chapter looking at nest, but thinking about discipleship, thinking about what does it mean? What does it look like to grow in faith and grow in our walk, grow in our journey, so that we're mature enough to one day leave the nest, right? So the goal of our Christian life as disciples is not to make disciples, it's to make disciple makers, right? So we make disciples who make disciples. And so to me, moving people towards on a pathway of maturity that will make them equippers, Ephesians 4, right?
0: Ephesians 4,
1: equip people for work of ministry. And then their job is to equip people for work of ministry. I mean, this is how the Lord sees fit to perpetuate faith in us and just hand it down from generation to generation. And so in the bird kingdom, there are two different kind of strategies of nesting and of raising young. And my suggestion in the book is that you really need both of these, but birds generally take one or the other approach. The bird is either born ready to go right from the hatch. And you can see this with, like, if you can picture a duckling that has just hatched and they're already on the water, they're swimming, they've got some capacities. And
0: right.
1: A lot
0: so
1: of
0: they take like a duck to water.
1: Exactly. There it is.
0: Our language is full of these metaphors. Yep.
1: I need to write a post just about all the weird ways in which we use birds just in our regular speech and don't even realize it, right? So there's an expectation maybe from a discipleship point of view, hey, if we can just get them to sign the commitment card, they're going to be good from there. You know, they'll figure it all out. They got the Holy Spirit. They'll figure it all out on their own. And yes, they have the Holy Spirit. And yes, isn't it beautiful how he equips their growth? But we're called to come alongside them and to be those who would imitate Christ so that they could imitate us and how to help them with the steps of maybe I'll teach this and you listen, but then I'm going to teach this and you help, and then you're going to teach this and I'm going to help, and then now you're launched to teach it. I mean, those steps along the way. So we don't that term is called precocial. It's where we get the word precocious from. So like they're born to run. They're just right from the start, right? So the other term is altricial. And this is what you picture when maybe if you've had a bird nest in the backyard and you take a peek in there and you see those really weird pink featherless things with beaks just all kind of crammed up in the nest, and they're absolutely helpless. Their eyes are still closed. They're going to need to be fed because they can't feed themselves. And so you see those busy parent birds bringing stuff to the nest nonstop for a couple of weeks to get them up to. And that's called altricial, that version of bird parenting. And that's the other end of the spectrum, I think, which is, okay, listen, we got a new Christian here, but first let's make sure that they go through our 3-year discipleship strategy and we're going to have to memorize some catechism. And, you know, we don't really want to get them on the field yet. We're going to keep them on the bench for as long as possible because, let's face it, they're not ready yet. Well, they are ready. They are a brother or sister in Christ. They have spiritual gifts to utilize, and we can put them. I think I said in the book, there's no junior varsity Christianity, right? We're all on the varsity team on this. And so I know me personally, I am energized by new life around me. I'm energized by hanging out with a new believer because they're asking the questions that I maybe have become, they've just been called commonplace or I've taken for granted.
0: Oh, totally.
1: That new excitement is something that the church needs. So put them in the game, right? And find places where they can serve early.
0: Yeah.
1: So anyway, that's that chapter. What does an empty nest mean is really about what does discipleship mean? And I think you've got to take a long view, and you've got to take a deep view, but you've got to take an immediate view. And, it's what we're doing in our church. We're trying to do discipleship like Jesus did. He gathered up just 12 guys, which is a strange way to change the world. And, he spent 3 years with them. And just those 12 guys. And then he gave them what they needed, and he gave them the Spirit, and he launched them to change the world, you know?
0: Well, and I think it's useful, too, to think about the way that God just sovereignly works in our own lives. And there's even an insight to that in Jesus' own equipping of his disciples, because sometimes God kicks us out of the comfort of the nest, too. You know, think about Jesus sending out his disciples without him to go and preach that the kingdom of God is now here, and tells them to just take what's on them, and that's enough, you know? And so, but there are likewise moments in our lives too, where we kind of have this sense of majorly out of our comfort zone. And it could be for all kinds of things. I mean, for some people, it's just, I've never been on a missions trip. This is uncomfortable.
1: Right.
0: Or it might be like, I'm entering a phase of life that I have dreaded my whole life, and I never want this to happen. And now I'm here, and what do I do? But throughout our lives, God nudges us into places maybe we don't want to go, but actually really need to go. So in his wisdom, he does that with us too.
1: I love that. We've been praying at our church this summer. We've actually been using some language because we've been really encouraging. There was a crusade here. There was a big invitational moment. We were encouraging people to pray about who they might invite to it. We just want to try to build a more invitational culture in our church. Like it is that it is normal and expected that you would invite non-Christians to the kinds of things that we do. But at one point in the summer, we shifted the language from invite somebody to, we started praying for a brave moment. So we just kept using that phrase of like, what does it look like for you to ask God to give you a brave moment? And then see, God loves to answer those prayers. So watch for it. And, so I think that that's it. We find ourselves way out of our comfort zone in certain things. And it doesn't have to be about inviting somebody to something. It could just be about, oh, wow, I am so uncomfortable about, I'm convicted on this idea of giving or generosity or you know, the tithe or whatever it is. And I'm reticent to do this on my own. And what does a brave moment look like to be able to step in faith forward and just trust that the Lord's got you? So I agree with you on that. Yeah, we need more of that.
0: Well, having now read your book, Considering Sparrows, What Birds Teach Us About Who We Are, Where We're Going, and the Joy of Following Jesus, I'm holding it in my hands right now. I would say what our listeners have heard over the course of this conversation illustrates what you've put into this book, and we didn't even begin to cover the half of it. There are so many insights and wonders that you've described in your book, and you've drawn us into the fascination that you have in this aspect of God's creation. So I'm really grateful you did this. So thank you for doing this. Thank you. Thank you for having a brave moment to write a book and then get on a radio program and talk about it.
1: Yeah. Well, thank you for the opportunity. The Lord has definitely paved a way for this one. And I can't take credit, but I'm really grateful.
0: This is Haven Today. I'm David Wolin, and I am so thankful for the time I got to spend with pastor and author and birder, Kevin Burrell. And for your support of this ministry, I can't wait to send you a copy of his brand new book, which is called Considering Sparrows, What Birds Teach Us About Who We Are, Where We're Going, and the Joy of Following Jesus. And this is a really unique book. There's not anything else that I know of out there quite like this. It invites us to slow down and look up and look around and rediscover the beauty of the gospel written in the wings of creation. It's filled with humor and science and biblical insight. This book is somewhere between a devotional and a field journal, but cover to cover, it is an absolute delight. And personally, reading this book brought a new sense of joy and light into my life. I'm looking around a little differently at those feathered little preachers all around us in a whole new way. And I want to invite you to share that joy as well. So give us a call at 865-HAVEN, again, 865-HAVEN. And when you give, don't forget to request Considering Sparrows. The website is haventoday.org. And again, the website, haventoday.org. I'm David Wolin. Won't you come back again next time? We'll be keeping it all about Jesus. It's the great story here on Haven Today.
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2: Skies will be clear this evening before fog patches roll in overnight. Temperatures will reach a low of -4, but the wind chill will make it feel like -8. The fog will clear up tomorrow morning, making way for mostly sunny skies. The day will see a high of 13, but the wind chill will continue to feel like -8 in the morning. And Thursday will be cloudy with the possibility of showers. It'll be windy with a high of 8. I'm Natasha Weeb. 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
1: Skies will be clear this evening before fog patches roll in overnight. Temperatures will reach a low of -4, but the wind chill will make it feel like -8. The fog will clear up tomorrow morning, making way for mostly sunny skies. The day will see a high of 13, but the wind chill will continue to feel like -8 in the morning. And Thursday will be cloudy with the possibility of showers. It'll be windy with a high of 8. I'm Natasha Weeb. 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
5: Fog patches clearing up this morning, making way for mostly sunny skies. Temperatures reaching a high of 13 with a morning wind chill minus 8. It'll be partly cloudy this evening with wind gusting to 60 and a low of plus 2. Cloudy tomorrow with a possibility of showers, windy with a high of 8. And Friday we'll see sunshine and a high of 15. I'm Natasha Weeb. Find the area's official forecast and stream us anywhere on the Discover Weyburn app.
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1: Fog patches clearing up this morning, making way for mostly sunny skies. Temperatures reaching a high of 13 with morning wind chill minus 8. It'll be partly cloudy this evening with wind gusting to 60 and a low of plus 2. Cloudy tomorrow with a possibility of showers, windy with a high of 8. And Friday we'll see sunshine and a high of 15. I'm Natasha Weeb. Find the area's official forecast and stream us anywhere on the Discover Weyburn app.
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3: Fog patches clearing up this morning, making way for mostly sunny skies. Temperatures reaching a high of 13 with morning wind chill minus 8. It'll be partly cloudy this evening with wind gusting to 60 and a low of plus 2. Cloudy tomorrow with a possibility of showers, windy with a high of 8. And Friday we'll see sunshine and a high of 15. I'm Natasha Weeb. Find the area's official forecast and stream us anywhere on the Discover Wayburn app.
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2: Fog patches clearing up this morning, making way for mostly sunny skies. Temperatures reaching a high of 13 with a morning wind chill minus 8. It'll be partly cloudy this evening with wind gusting to 60 and a low of plus 2. Cloudy tomorrow with a possibility of showers, windy with a high of 8. And Friday we'll see sunshine and a high of 15. I'm Natasha Weeb. Find the area's official forecast and stream us anywhere on the Discover Wayburn app.
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5: Fog patches clearing up this morning, making way for mostly sunny skies. Temperatures reaching a high of 13 with a morning wind chill minus 8. It'll be partly cloudy this evening with wind gusting to 60 and a low of plus 2. Cloudy tomorrow with a possibility of showers, windy with a high of 8. And Friday we'll see sunshine and a high of 15. I'm Natasha Weeb. Find the area's official forecast and stream us anywhere on the Discover Weyburn app.
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2: Fog patches clearing up this morning, making way for mostly sunny skies. Temperatures reaching a high of 13 with a morning wind chill minus 8. It'll be partly cloudy this evening with wind gusting to 60 and a low of plus 2. Cloudy tomorrow with a possibility of showers, windy with a high of 8. And Friday we'll see sunshine and a high of 15. I'm Natasha Weeb. Find the area's official forecast and stream us anywhere on the Discover Weyburn app.
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1: Fog patches clearing up this morning, making way for mostly sunny skies. Temperatures reaching a high of 13 with a morning wind chill minus 8. It'll be partly cloudy this evening with wind gusting to 60 and a low of plus 2. Cloudy tomorrow with a possibility of showers, windy with a high of 8. And Friday we'll see sunshine and a high of 15. I'm Natasha Weeb. Find the area's official forecast and stream us anywhere on the Discover Weyburn app.
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2: Fog patches clearing up this morning, making way for mostly sunny skies. Temperatures reaching a high of 13 with a morning wind chill minus 8. It'll be partly cloudy this evening with wind gusting to 60 and a low of plus 2. Cloudy tomorrow with a possibility of showers, windy with a high of 8. And Friday we'll see sunshine and a high of 15. I'm Natasha Weeb. Find the area's official forecast and stream us anywhere on the Discover Wayburn app.
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1: Fog patches clearing up this morning, making way for mostly sunny skies. Temperatures reaching a high of 13 with a morning wind chill minus 8. It'll be partly cloudy this evening with wind gusting to 60 and a low of plus 2. Cloudy tomorrow with a possibility of showers, windy with a high of 8. And Friday we'll see sunshine and a high of 15. I'm Natasha Weeb. Find the area's official forecast and stream us anywhere on the Discover Wayburn app.
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1: Fog patches clearing up this morning, making way for mostly sunny skies. Temperatures reaching a high of 13 with a morning wind chill minus 8. It'll be partly cloudy this evening with wind gusting to 60 and a low of plus 2. Cloudy tomorrow with a possibility of showers, windy with a high of 8. And Friday we'll see sunshine and a high of 15. I'm Natasha Weeb. Find the area's official forecast and stream us anywhere on the Discover Weyburn app.
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1: Sunshine for today with a high of 13. A few clouds tonight with northwest wind picking up near midnight, gusting to 60 and a low of plus 2. Cloudy tomorrow, northwest wind gusting to 70 and a high of 7. And sunshine for Friday with a high of 12. 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
5: Sunshine for today with a high of 13. A few clouds tonight with northwest wind picking up near midnight, gusting to 60 and a low of plus 2. Cloudy tomorrow, northwest wind gusting to 70 and a high of 7. And sunshine for Friday with a high of 12. 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
1: Good morning. I'm Marna McManus. Second and third readings of two bylaws were set to be given during last night's meeting of Weyburn City Council. This happened for the rural fire bylaw, which was passed. However, only a second reading was given for the updated refuse bylaw. Councillor Kelly Sadlowski's suggestion to hold off on a third reading due to the impact on the public was ultimately agreed upon. As City Clerk Tina Clay had noted, it's the prerogative of council to determine the decision. Councillor Sadlowski.
2: Yeah, we had some lively discussion tonight. The refuse bylaw changes, I think there was a little bit of split direction that the councillors wanted to take. And we saw some lively, interesting conversation, and I think that's good for the public to see.
1: According to Engineering Director Renee Cugnett, the concerns from the public were not expressed directly to the Engineering Department. However, some members of council did report most of those concerns had to do with the changed operating hours at the landfill. Several criminal cases were heard in the most recent sitting of Weyburn Provincial Court held yesterday morning. Discover Weyburn's Natasha Weeb has the latest from the courthouse.
3: Progress was made for two men charged in a Weyburn opium trafficking investigation. Gurmukh Singh and Surinder Singh Sanghira appeared through designated counsel. Both matters were adjourned to November 10th to give defense counsel time to review disclosure before making elections. Sanghira was granted bail in July when Singh was denied bail at a separate hearing that month. Singh was recently released under an order from the Court of King's Bench. Other cases before the court included bail hearings, guilty pleas, and matters adjourned to allow for disclosure and resolution discussions.
1: An 86-year-old woman from Milestone has died following a collision between a semi-truck and an SUV near Highway 39 and Highway 710. Milestone RCMP say they received a report of the two-vehicle collision at approximately 9:50 Friday morning, October 9th. The woman was the driver and sole occupant of the SUV. EMS declared her deceased at the scene, and police say her family has been notified. The driver and sole occupant of the semi-truck was taken to the hospital with non-life-threatening injuries. Milestone RCMP continues to investigate with help from the Saskatchewan RCMP collision reconstructionist. The Southeast was among the top areas for oil and gas land acquisitions in Saskatchewan's latest crown offering. Discover Weyburn's Larissa McEwen has the details.
4: The October sale brought in more than $29 million across the province, including about $10 million in the Estevan area. Saturn Oil and Gas bid $3.8 million on a lease near Storthokes, while Hummingbird Energy bid $801,000 on land northeast of North Portal. Lloydminster led the province at $11.4 million, followed by the Estevan area and Swift Current at $5.8 million. The next offering is scheduled for December 1st.
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1: The Weyburn Comprehensive School Eagles will host the Estevan Elects tonight for the second matchup in the Co-op Challenge. It consists of a best-of-five volleyball sets game between the two teams, usually with the senior boys and girls teams from Weyburn and Estevan. However, this year, Weyburn was unable to put together a boys' senior volleyball team, meaning the matchup solely included the girls' teams. The first of two matchups held in Estevan on October 5th ended with a three-set win for Weyburn to Estevan's one. Eagles coach Andrea Kerr commented following that game.
5: It was really tight first set. Second set, also another tight matchup. We had to come from behind. Third set, we felt like we had a little bit more control of that particular match. And going into the fourth match, we had a little bit of a lead there, and Estevan was pushing us at the end, and we just had to kind of finish her out.
1: In the last matchup, Estevan managed to squeak out an early set one win, 25-23. In the second set, Weyburn bounced back with a 25-21 win before getting a more dominant 25-16 win in the third set. In the fourth, the Eagles drew out an early lead, and despite an attempt at a comeback by the Elects, the final set of the night was concluded 25-22 with a Weyburn victory. Play in tonight's games begins at 6:30 in the Eagles gym.
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1: Mainly sunny today. It's going up to 13 degrees. This morning with wind chill feels more like minus 6. Partly cloudy tonight, wind picking up from the northwest, gusting to 60 and a low of plus 2. Cloudy tomorrow, windy conditions with northwest wind gusting up to 70 and a high of 7 degrees. Sunny and a high of 12 on Friday. Continued sunshine through the weekend with a high of 19 on Saturday and a high of 16 on Sunday. We are gathering all the news of the day and delivering it directly into your inbox. 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

0: Billy Joel to start your day on Saskatchewan's best music. Good Wednesday morning. I'm Rob Carney. Let's do what we do. Coming up today, what's on your turkey sandwich? We had some fun with that question yesterday. A number of loyal listeners from across the province sharing their recipes for the best turkey sandwiches. One guy even added a picture to his reply on the Rob Carney in the Morning Facebook page. We'll put a wrap on that this hour and find something else to talk about, like dinner. What's for dinner? When is dinner for you? Many on the prairies, especially rural people, have breakfast, dinner, and supper, while many others have breakfast, lunch, and dinner. My friend and yours, Marge, is suggesting today's topic, and it comes with a story and a letter, and I'll share. We got some windy conditions on the way for a day or two, but the forecast is for a nice, sunny, warm weekend. Perfect if you got some work to do around the yard. We'll share that story. And we'll play some music from The Police, Honeymoon Suite, The Damn Yankees, and more. 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This is Wednesday, October the 14th, 2026. And today is a great day to be alive.
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3: Sunshine for today with a high of 13. A few clouds tonight with northwest wind picking up near midnight, gusting to 60 and a low of plus 2. Cloudy tomorrow, northwest wind gusting to 70 and a high of 7. And sunshine for Friday with a high of 12. 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

0: A classic hit from Prism, Saskatchewan's best music. I'm Rob Carney. I wonder what the captain has on his turkey sandwich. That was the question yesterday, the day after the Thanksgiving long weekend. What's on your turkey sandwich? Well, we had lots of people from across the province texting me and weighing in on the Rob Carney in the Morning Facebook page. In fact, one guy even shared a photo of his turkey a la king, if you want to check that out. No sandwich, turkey a la king, straight to the turkey a la king. My friend Gail texted and said, well, no, she weighed in on Facebook. She said, turkey sandwich for breakfast. Tell me what's on this toasted turkey sandwich you're having for breakfast.
1: Salt and pepper and just butter on my toast.
0: Okay. And you're really having a turkey sandwich for breakfast?
1: Yeah, I already have it this morning because I got dentist today at 8 o'clock.
0: A little later on in the morning, Greg Hutton called in with his turkey sandwich recipe.
2: Turkey, ranch dressing, cucumbers, and a little dash of red hot sauce.
0: I'm going to try that. That sounds pretty good. Thanks for your participation. We got a new question today. Okay, and we'll flush it out after 6:30. Your noon hour meal, is that lunch or dinner? Okay, we're going to kick that around. We're going to kick it around hard. Stay tuned for the story. After 6:30 on Saskatchewan's best music.
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4: We've got coverage from last night's meeting of Weyburn City Council with comments from Councillor Kelly Sidlowski. And our very own Natasha Weeb will have a recap on Weyburn Provincial Court yesterday. 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
5: 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Up for auction is a quarter section just northwest of Carlisle, Saskatchewan, on the edge of the Moose Mountains, in the arm of Moose Mountain number 63. This quarter section has $17,000 in oil surface revenue, and we'll also be selling the mineral rights separately. Got land to sell? Call the Saskatchewan Land Auctioneers today. Bidding closes on the Hodson land this Friday, October 16th at 10 a.m.
6: Rider Nation, get ready. 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
7: Rob Carney in the morning.
0: For JGL, Partners in Agriculture, you could get a brand new home for $80,000. The price of gas was about 25 cents per liter. You could get a loaf of bread for 35 cents and a dozen eggs for 60. It was 1978, and this song was on the radio. Roxanne, the Police. Saskatchewan's best music.

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1: Good morning. I'm Marna McManus. Weyburn City Council giving the second and third reading last night for the new rural fire bylaw passed unanimously. Then, only the second reading was given for the updated refuse bylaw, which includes a change to the hours of operation at the city's landfill. That'll be given more consideration before the third reading on October 26th. While other items on the agenda were business as usual, council denied a request for the permanent placement of a portable sign on city-owned land advertising a business. City Councilor Kelly Sidlowski says this was upon the advice of administration.
2: They'll give us their recommendation, and with the sign bylaw that was defeated tonight, I think that there was concerns of the placement of where it is. That's a busy corner as is, especially in the mornings, dinner time, that kind of thing.
1: Council also approved the city's engineering director, Renee Cugnett's, request to submit an expression of interest for the Urban Highway Connector program. This is for the rehabilitation of First Avenue North, or Highway 13, in 2029. Milestone RCMP are investigating a fatal collision that claimed the life of an 86-year-old woman from Milestone. Police say the collision involving a semi-truck and an SUV happened near the intersection of Highway 39 and Highway 710. Officers received the report at approximately 9:50 a.m. on Friday, October 9th. The woman was driving the SUV and was its only occupant. The semi-truck driver, who was also the vehicle's sole occupant, was taken to the hospital with non-life-threatening injuries. The investigation is ongoing, with a Saskatchewan RCMP collision reconstructionist assisting the Milestone RCMP. Weyburn Provincial Court was in session yesterday morning with a number of matters on the docket. Discover Weyburn's Natasha Weeb has more details on the latest proceedings.
3: A woman facing arson and assault charges related to an October 10th incident in Forget has had her case adjourned. The woman appeared by telephone in Weyburn Provincial Court on Tuesday. The Crown indicated it would proceed by indictment and was opposed to her release. The woman was unable to clearly tell the judge whether she intended to seek legal counsel or schedule a bail hearing. The matter was adjourned to October 14th in Carlisle Provincial Court, where she's scheduled to appear by CCTV. Other cases before Weyburn Provincial Court on Tuesday included a number of bail hearings and adjournments.
1: Oil and gas land in the southeast attracted millions of dollars in bids during Saskatchewan's latest Crown offering. 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
4: The Estevan area accounted for about $10 million of the more than $29 million generated province-wide in October. That included a $3.8 million bid from Saturn Oil and Gas for a lease near Storthokes and an $801,000 bid from Hummingbird Energy for land northeast of North Portal. Lloyd Minster brought in the most revenue at $11.4 million, followed by the Estevan area and Swift Current. The next offering is set for December 1st.
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1: The Weyburn Comprehensive School Eagles will host the Estevan Elects tonight for the second matchup in the Co-op Challenge. It consists of a best-of-five volleyball sets game between the two teams, usually with the senior boys and girls teams from Weyburn and Estevan. However, this year, Weyburn was unable to put together a boys' senior volleyball team, meaning the matchup solely included the girls' teams. The first of two matchups held in Estevan on October 5th ended with a three-set win for Weyburn to Estevan's one. Eagles coach Andrea Kerr commented following that game.
5: I think every team has those aspects that they have to work on, and we will continue to do that. We like to start off slower than we'd like, and I think we need to kind of pick that up a little sooner in the match so that we feel like we have a little bit more consistent play at the beginning of each set.
1: In the last matchup, Estevan managed to squeak out an early set one win, 25-23. In the second set, Weyburn bounced back with a 25-21 win before getting a more dominant 25-16 win in the third set. In the fourth, the Eagles drew out an early lead, and despite an attempt at a comeback by the Elects, the final set of the night was concluded 25-22 with a Weyburn victory. Play in tonight's games begins at 6:30 in the Eagles gym.
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1: Mainly sunny today. It's going up to 13 degrees. This morning with wind chill feels more like minus 6. Partly cloudy tonight, wind picking up from the northwest, gusting to 60 and a low of plus 2. Cloudy tomorrow, windy conditions with northwest wind gusting up to 70 and a high of 7 degrees. Sunny and a high of 12 on Friday. Continued sunshine through the weekend with a high of 19 on Saturday and a high of 16 on Sunday. 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

0: Oh, I like that song.
1: Soft Sail, Saskatchewan's best music. Question of the day. Pretty simple. Go to the Rob Carney in the Morning Facebook page. You'll see my smiling face. I'm eating a chip at the microwave here at the radio station. I don't know when I took that selfie. Must have been this year. It looks pretty recent. I don't know why I took that photo, but I found it handy this morning. So the question, the midday meal, is that dinner or lunch? Loyal listener Marg is suggesting that question today. What do you call your meals? Growing up, she writes. She wrote me a letter. Okay. She's sweet. Growing up, we ate breakfast, dinner, and supper. Lunch was a snack between meals. Now, I may say to a friend, let's go for lunch, meaning the noon meal. In Ontario and perhaps other places, the evening meal is dinner. We still go to foul suppers around here, right? I have found over the years that people in rural Saskatchewan, on farms and ranches and small towns, call the noon meal dinner. And I have found most people in the cities call it lunch and have dinner at nighttime. In rural Saskatchewan, the evening meal is supper. It reminds me of a time when I was about 7 years old. We were just little kids, and I was over hanging out with my friend Wayne at his place. And he said, you want to stay for dinner? And it was morning time. And I'm like, stay all day? And he said, no, for dinner. And I said, you mean lunch? He said, no, dinner. I said, when? Like in a few minutes. Oh, so that's lunch. No, it's dinner. And he said, we were only 7 years old. He said, there's a reason why they call Kraft dinner, Kraft dinner. You don't eat it at nighttime. You eat it at dinner time. So that's the question today. Weigh in on the Rob Carney in the Morning Facebook page. The midday meal, is that dinner or lunch? You could also call me or text me, 306-693-8000.
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4: Sunshine for today with a high of 13. A few clouds tonight with northwest wind picking up near midnight, gusting to 60 and a low of plus 2. Cloudy tomorrow, northwest wind gusting to 70 and a high of 7. And sunshine for Friday with a high of 12. 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

0: April Wine with one of their greatest hits of all time. It's Saskatchewan's best music. Hi there, I'm Rob Carney. Just checking the weather here. The warmest spot in Saskatchewan right now, 5 degrees at Maple Creek. And just down the road, the cold spot in Saskatchewan, minus 5 at Val Marie. Stony Rapids also at minus 5 right now. The cold spot in Canada, Eureka Airport, Nunavut. There's only a handful of people live there. It's like a weather station. That's it. Boy, that'd get lonely, hey? They're at minus 28 degrees this morning. Keep it there. Eureka! We've got a decent day on the way today, then some windy conditions on Thursday and Friday, and then sunny and nice and warm for the weekend, which is something to look forward to. We talked to Terry Lang from Environment Canada yesterday after that weekend snowfall, and she explained to us that the weather systems that we've been getting lately are coming all the way from the Pacific Ocean.
1: And it was pretty much sort of on time. You know, by now we kind of can expect the first snow to fly. And it's interesting because we haven't really seen a big widespread frost yet. But here we've already seen sort of our first snow for many, many regions. But through sort of the central part of the province, there wasn't any snow seen. So it was kind of that the combination of the two events. And we know those systems coming up from the southwest right now, it's kind of an unusual pattern. They're laden with a lot of moisture because they're sort of leftover tropical storms and hurricanes that are coming in from the Pacific. It's an unusual pattern for this time of year, and often we see them in the form of Colorado lows coming up this time of year. And so far, they're coming more from the southwest as opposed to the south. So a bit of an unusual pattern.
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3: The Saskatchewan RCMP releasing more details on a fatal collision on Friday near Milestone, coverage of last night's city council meeting, and our own Larissa McEwen will have more on the latest Crown Oil and Gas land offering. Stay tuned.
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2: Rob Carney in the morning.
0: 4GGL, Partners in Agriculture. Okay, we're getting action on the Rob Carney in the Morning Facebook page. Simple question today. The midday meal, is that dinner or lunch? Gail says lunch. Tina says lunch. George says lunch. And Lori says, when I was a kid, it was called dinner. Now I think it's widely called lunch. As long as it's not canceled, call it whatever you want. I'm with you, Lori. Add your voice on the Rob Carney in the Morning Facebook page and give me a call and we'll have some fun. 306-693-8000. Rock and roll from Honeymoon Suite, Saskatchewan's best music.

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1: Good morning. I'm Marna McManus. Not everything put before Weyburn City Council is approved without careful consideration upon the advice of administration. Council denied a request for the permanent placement of a portable sign on city-owned land, which would provide advertising and promotional information related to their business. City Councilor Kelly Sidlowski says it would not only set a precedent, but would likely obstruct the view for drivers due to the location.
2: Yeah, I think administration reviews it prior to it coming to council, and that was their recommendation, and they do a great job at that.
1: Council gave the second and third reading last night for the rural fire bylaw, which was passed unanimously. Then only the second reading was given for the updated refuse bylaw, which includes a change to the hours of operation at the city's landfill. That'll be given more consideration before the third reading on October 26th. Saskatchewan RCMP are reporting another fatal collision on provincial roadways following a crash near Milestone. An 86-year-old woman from Milestone died after an SUV and semi-truck collided near Highway 39 and Highway 710 on Friday, October 9th. Milestone RCMP received the call at approximately 9:50 that morning. The woman was the sole occupant and driver of the SUV. She was declared deceased at the scene by EMS. The semi-truck driver was taken to hospital with injuries described as non-life-threatening. Police continue to investigate with assistance from a collision reconstructionist. Bail hearings and several other criminal matters were before Weyburn Provincial Court yesterday. Discover Weyburn's Natasha Weeb reports.
3: A show cause hearing for a man facing multiple charges, including assault with a weapon, voyeurism, and extortion, was adjourned to October 27th. The judge raised concerns that proposed release conditions, including radio frequency, electronic monitoring, and a 24-hour curfew, would not adequately prevent further breaches of a no-contact order. The judge indicated GPS monitoring would better address concerns. The matter was adjourned to October 27th to complete canvassing for GPS monitoring. In a separate case, a woman facing charges including mischief, assaulting a police officer, and carrying a concealed weapon is scheduled for a bail hearing October 15th.
1: Saskatchewan has wrapped up another Crown Oil and Gas land offering, with the Southeast accounting for about $10 million in bids. Discover Weyburn's Larissa McEwen has more.
4: The October 6th offering generated more than $29 million across 75 parcels in the province. Near Storthoke, Saturn Oil and Gas bid $3.8 million for nearly 2,800 hectares. Hummingbird Energy bid $801,000 for a smaller parcel northeast of North Portal, the highest bid per hectare for a lease in the Estevan area. Lloydminster led the province with $11.4 million, followed by the Estevan area and Swift Current. The next offering is scheduled for December 1st.
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1: The Weyburn Comprehensive School Eagles will host the Estevan Elects tonight for the second matchup in the co-op challenge. It consists of a best-of-five volleyball sets game between the two teams, usually with the senior boys and girls teams from Weyburn and Estevan. However, this year, Weyburn was unable to put together a boys' senior volleyball team, meaning the matchup solely included the girls' teams. The first of two matchups held in Estevan on October 5th ended with a three-set win for Weyburn to Estevan's one. Eagles coach Andrea Kerr commented following that game.
5: It was really tight first set. Second set, also another tight matchup. We had to come from behind. Third set, we felt like we had a little bit more control of that particular match. And going into the fourth match, we had a little bit of a lead there, and Estevan was pushing us at the end, and we just had to kind of finish her out.
1: In the last matchup, Estevan managed to squeak out an early set one win, 25-23. In the second set, Weyburn bounced back with a 25-21 win before getting a more dominant 25-16 win in the third set. In the fourth, the Eagles drew out an early lead, and despite an attempt at a comeback by the Elects, the final set of the night was concluded 25-22 with a Weyburn victory. Play in tonight's games begins at 6:30 in the Eagles gym.
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1: Mainly sunny today. It's going up to 13 degrees. This morning with wind chill feels more like minus 6. Partly cloudy tonight, wind picking up from the northwest, gusting to 60 and a low of plus 2. Cloudy tomorrow, windy conditions with northwest wind gusting up to 70 and a high of 7 degrees. Sunny and a high of 12 on Friday. Continued sunshine through the weekend with a high of 19 on Saturday and a high of 16 on Sunday. 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

0: Good. That's Genesis. I'm Rob Carney. Having some fun with the question of the day today. We don't always have a question of the day, but when we do, we have fun with it. Simple question. The midday meal. Is that dinner or lunch? So far on the Rob Carney in the Morning Facebook page, we've got 6 people saying lunch. Nobody definitively saying dinner, but a couple are on the fence. Okay. So lunch is winning right now. Craig says it was dinner as a kid on the farm, lunch now. I feel like even growing up, you'd take your lunch to the field or to work or school. But if you ate at the kitchen table at noon, it was dinner. 6 o'clock is supper, though, never dinner. Yeah, midday meal, lunch or dinner? Weigh in on the Rob Carney in the Morning Facebook page or call me, text me, 693-8000.
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2: Sunshine for today with a high of 13. A few clouds tonight with northwest wind picking up near midnight, gusting to 60 and a low of plus 2. Cloudy tomorrow, northwest wind gusting to 70 and a high of 7. And sunshine for Friday with a high of 12. 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

0: WBTO, this is Saskatchewan's best music, and this is scoreboard time. Nothing doing for the Saskatchewan-based teams in the Western Hockey League until the weekend. Same thing with the SJHL. Everybody's got the week off. Action will resume on Friday. Couple of games in the Saskatchewan Male AAA Hockey League on the way tonight. The Saskatoon Blazers are in Regina to play the Peck Canadiens, and the Saskatoon Contacts are in Warman. National Hockey League last night, every team was in action. All 32 teams. There were 16 games. Edmonton Oilers have won five of their first six games. Looks like that Mike Babcock experiment is working for now. The Oilers beat the Kings in LA 4-1. Calgary Flames won their first game of the season 4-2 over the Ducks in Anaheim. Winnipeg Jets are looking good. They beat Minnesota 5-2. Canucks not looking good. They lost 3-2 to the Islanders. The Leafs dropped a 5-4 decision to Utah. Montreal Canadiens are fun to watch. They beat Buffalo 4-3 in a shootout. And the St. Louis Blues embarrassed the Ottawa Senators in Ottawa 7-2. And Major League Baseball playoff action. Tampa Bay Rays evened up the American League Championship Series at one win apiece with a 3-1 win over the Cleveland Guardians. Tonight, it's the Dodgers hosting Milwaukee with the Brewers, holding a 2-0 lead in that series.
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2: We saw some lively, interesting conversation, and I think that's good for the public to see.
3: Councillor Kelly Sidlowski during last night's meeting of Weyburn City Council, with the refuse bylaw not given its third reading. And in sports, the co-op challenge goes tonight in the Eagles gym. Between our Eagles and the SFNLX. It's all coming up in just a few.
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0: For JGL, Partners in Agriculture, this is a song that is 56 years old, believe it or not. It's about a fella returning to his girl after they broke up and him putting himself at her mercy. It's signed, sealed, delivered. It's Stevie Wonder.

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1: Good morning. I'm Marna McManus. Second and third readings of two bylaws were set to be given during last night's meeting of Weyburn City Council. This happened for the rural fire bylaw, which was passed. However, only a second reading was given for the updated refuse bylaw. Councillor Kelly Sadlowski's suggestion to hold off on a third reading due to the impact on the public was ultimately agreed upon. As City Clerk Tina Clay had noted, it's the prerogative of council to determine the decision. Councillor Sadlowski.
2: Yeah, we had some lively discussion tonight. The refuse bylaw changes, I think there was a little bit of split direction that the councillors wanted to take. And we saw some lively, interesting conversation, and I think that's good for the public to see.
1: According to Engineering Director Renee Cugnett, the concerns from the public were not expressed directly to the Engineering Department. However, some members of council did report most of those concerns had to do with the changed operating hours at the landfill. Several criminal cases were heard in the most recent sitting of Weyburn Provincial Court held yesterday morning. Discover Weyburn's Natasha Weeb has the latest from the courthouse.
3: Progress was made for two men charged in a Weyburn opium trafficking investigation. Gurmukh Singh and Surinder Singh Sanghira appeared through designated counsel. Both matters were adjourned to November 10th to give defense counsel time to review disclosure before making elections. Sanghira was granted bail in July when Singh was denied bail at a separate hearing that month. Singh was recently released under an order from the Court of King's Bench. Other cases before the court included bail hearings, guilty pleas, and matters adjourned to allow for disclosure and resolution discussions.
1: An 86-year-old woman from Milestone has died following a collision between a semi-truck and an SUV near Highway 39 and Highway 710. Milestone RCMP say they received a report of the two-vehicle collision at approximately 9:50 Friday morning, October 9th. The woman was the driver and sole occupant of the SUV. EMS declared her deceased at the scene, and police say her family has been notified. The driver and sole occupant of the semi-truck was taken to the hospital with non-life-threatening injuries. Milestone RCMP continues to investigate with help from the Saskatchewan RCMP collision reconstructionist. The Southeast was among the top areas for oil and gas land acquisitions in Saskatchewan's latest crown offering. Discover Weyburn's Larissa McEwen has the details.
4: The October sale brought in more than $29 million across the province, including about $10 million in the Estevan area. Saturn Oil and Gas bid $3.8 million on a lease near Storthokes, while Hummingbird Energy bid $801,000 on land northeast of North Portal. Lloydminster led the province at $11.4 million, followed by the Estevan area and Swift Current at $5.8 million. The next offering is scheduled for December 1st.
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1: The Weyburn Comprehensive School Eagles will host the Estevan Elects tonight for the second matchup in the Co-op Challenge. It consists of a best-of-five volleyball sets game between the two teams, usually with the senior boys and girls teams from Weyburn and Estevan. However, this year, Weyburn was unable to put together a boys' senior volleyball team, meaning the matchup solely included the girls' teams. The first of two matchups held in Estevan on October 5th ended with a three-set win for Weyburn to Estevan's one. Eagles coach Andrea Kerr commented following that game.
5: I think every team has those aspects that they have to work on, and we will continue to do that. We like to start off slower than we'd like, and I think we need to kind of pick that up a little sooner in the match so that we feel like we have a little bit more consistent play at the beginning of each set.
1: In the last matchup, Estevan managed to squeak out an early set one win, 25-23. In the second set, Weyburn bounced back with a 25-21 win before getting a more dominant 25-16 win in the third set. In the fourth, the Eagles drew out an early lead, and despite an attempt at a comeback by the Elects, the final set of the night was concluded 25-22 with a Weyburn victory. Play in tonight's games begins at 6:30 in the Eagles gym.
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1: Mainly sunny today. It's going up to 13 degrees. This morning with wind chill feels more like minus 6. Partly cloudy tonight, wind picking up from the northwest, gusting to 60 and a low of plus 2. Cloudy tomorrow, windy conditions with northwest wind gusting up to 70 and a high of 7 degrees. Sunny and a high of 12 on Friday. Continued sunshine through the weekend with a high of 19 on Saturday and a high of 16 on Sunday. 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

0: Everybody sing it. Life is life. Opus on Saskatchewan's best music. Having fun with the question of the day today on the Rob Carney in the Morning Facebook page and on this radio program. The midday meal. Is it lunch? Is it dinner? What do you call it? Okay, I'm keeping score too, okay? So far I think we've got 7 saying lunch. 2 are kind of on the fence, okay, kind of undecided. But we've got 2 dinners now, okay? Deidre says dinner. Dinner's at noon. And we got a text as well from Don in Kindersley, listening to CFYM 1210. He says, dinner at noon. Our kids moved away to the city years ago. We always need to be clear now when talking with them, as they have become citified. Kids, we will leave home and be in the city in time for dinner. Kids, that's noon dinner. We now need to ensure we are on the same page. That happens, right? People will say, yeah, you want to go for dinner? And people will think you mean lunch. The midday meal. Is it dinner? Is it lunch? Have your voice heard. Rob Carney in the Morning Facebook page. Or 306-693-8000. You can call, you can text.
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8: Sunshine for today with a high of 13. A few clouds tonight with northwest wind picking up near midnight, gusting to 60 and a low of +2. Cloudy tomorrow, northwest wind gusting to 70 and a high of 7. And sunshine for Friday with a high of 12. 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

0: Wednesday morning, Saskatchewan's best music. Checking the lottery numbers here. That Lotto Max, the estimated jackpot on Friday now, $90 million, carried over again last night. Lots of people won prizes across the country. I can't find any Saskatchewan Lotto luck, but I do see somebody in Yukon matched all seven digits in the extra draw and won $250,000. That's great, because the price of everything in the Yukon is a whole lot more than down here. So way to go, Yukon. So the estimated jackpot for Lotto Max, again, $90 million on Friday. You know, it was $70 million last Friday. I thought I'd better go in, all in. How much are these tickets? I usually get a $7 one, right? And then I play these other tickets where I play the same numbers every week. So I'm going to get an extra $7 one. Then I thought, no, how much are they? Well, give me the denominations. And I had $25 in my wallet. The guy said, you can get a $25 one. I said, that's the one. And I checked it the next day. I won $30 and a free play. I felt rich for a minute.
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2: We've got coverage from last night's meeting of Weyburn City Council with comments from Councillor Kelly Sadlowski. And our very own Natasha Weeb will have a recap on Weyburn Provincial Court yesterday. 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
0: 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You can see what they can do for you on your farm or ranch if you go to jgl.ca. The Payolas. Never said I loved you. This is Saskatchewan's best music.

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1: Good morning. I'm Marna McManus. Weyburn City Council giving the second and third reading last night for the new rural fire bylaw passed unanimously. Then, only the second reading was given for the updated refuse bylaw, which includes a change to the hours of operation at the city's landfill. That'll be given more consideration before the third reading on October 26th. While other items on the agenda were business as usual, council denied a request for the permanent placement of a portable sign on city-owned land advertising a business. City Councilor Kelly Sidlowski says this was upon the advice of administration.
2: They'll give us their recommendation, and with the sign bylaw that was defeated tonight, I think that there was concerns of the placement of where it is. That's a busy corner as is, especially in the mornings, dinner time, that kind of thing.
1: Council also approved the city's engineering director, Renee Cugnett's, request to submit an expression of interest for the Urban Highway Connector Program. This is for the rehabilitation of First Avenue North, or Highway 13, in 2029. Milestone RCMP are investigating a fatal collision that claimed the life of an 86-year-old woman from Milestone. Police say the collision involving a semi-truck and an SUV happened near the intersection of Highway 39 and Highway 710. Officers received the report at approximately 9:50 a.m. on Friday, October 9th. The woman was driving the SUV and was its only occupant. The semi-truck driver, who was also the vehicle's sole occupant, was taken to the hospital with non-life-threatening injuries. The investigation is ongoing, with a Saskatchewan RCMP collision reconstructionist assisting the Milestone RCMP. Weyburn Provincial Court was in session yesterday morning with a number of matters on the docket. Discover Weyburn's Natasha Weeb has more details on the latest proceedings.
3: A woman facing arson and assault charges related to an October 10th incident in Forget has had her case adjourned. The woman appeared by telephone in Weyburn Provincial Court on Tuesday. The Crown indicated it would proceed by indictment and was opposed to her release. The woman was unable to clearly tell the judge whether she intended to seek legal counsel or schedule a bail hearing. The matter was adjourned to October 14th in Carlisle Provincial Court, where she's scheduled to appear by CCTV. Other cases before Weyburn Provincial Court on Tuesday included a number of bail hearings and adjournments.
1: Oil and gas land in the southeast attracted millions of dollars in bids during Saskatchewan's latest Crown offering. 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
4: The Estevan area accounted for about $10 million of the more than $29 million generated province-wide in October. That included a $3.8 million bid from Saturn Oil and Gas for a lease near Storth Oaks and an $801,000 bid from Hummingbird Energy for land northeast of North Portal. Lloydminster brought in the most revenue at $11.4 million, followed by the Estevan area and Swift Current. The next offering is set for December 1st.
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1: The Weyburn Comprehensive School Eagles will host the Estevan Elects tonight for the second matchup in the Co-op Challenge. It consists of a best-of-five volleyball sets game between the two teams, usually with the senior boys and girls teams from Weyburn and Estevan. However, this year, Weyburn was unable to put together a boys' senior volleyball team, meaning the matchup solely included the girls' teams. The first of two matchups held in Estevan on October 5th ended with a three-set win for Weyburn to Estevan's one. Eagles coach Andrea Kerr commented following that game.
5: It was really tight first set. Second set, also another tight matchup. We had to come from behind. Third set, we felt like we had a little bit more control of that particular match. And going into the fourth match, we had a little bit of a lead there, and Estevan was pushing us at the end, and we just had to kind of finish her out.
1: In the last matchup, Estevan managed to squeak out an early set one win, 25-23. In the second set, Weyburn bounced back with a 25-21 win before getting a more dominant 25-16 win in the third set. In the fourth, the Eagles drew out an early lead, and despite an attempt at a comeback by the Elects, the final set of the night was concluded 25-22 with a Weyburn victory. Play in tonight's games begins at 6:30 in the Eagles gym.
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1: Mainly sunny today. It's going up to 13 degrees. This morning with wind chill feels more like minus 6. Partly cloudy tonight, wind picking up from the northwest, gusting to 60 and a low of plus 2. Cloudy tomorrow, windy conditions with northwest wind gusting up to 70 and a high of 7 degrees. Sunny and a high of 12 on Friday. Continued sunshine through the weekend with a high of 19 on Saturday and a high of 16 on Sunday. 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I'm Marna McManus.
6: Innovation, environmental stewardship, and community leadership have earned Wayne Rempel a place in the Manitoba Agricultural Hall of Fame. Garth Rogerson, executive director of the Hall of Fame, says Rempel spent 35 years at Craker Farms in Winkler, 24 as CEO, and really worked to grow that business. Rempel will be inducted into the Hall of Fame today, along with Dr. Wayne Lees and Dr. Karen Wittenberg. Alberta ranchers are getting a new opportunity to have long-standing agricultural water use recognized. The provincial government is reopening the traditional agricultural registration program for eligible historical water use on unpatented Crown land. Applications will be accepted until the end of 2028, with approximately 6,800 registrations potentially eligible for review. For Golden West, I'm Glendale Allen Vossler.
7: 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Rob Carney in the morning. 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

0: are listening to Saskatchewan's Best Music. I'm Rob Carney. Simple question today. The midday meal. Is that dinner or lunch? I'm keeping score on Facebook and via text. Rob Carney in the morning on Facebook. Text 306-693-8000. Even got a personal text from a friend here this morning. So far, the score here is 14-4 in favor of lunch over dinner. On the fence, three people who say basically either or. Loyal listener Tracy weighing in. Lunch or dinner? The noon meal. Tracy?
1: It's definitely lunch, but 3 p.m. is Kaffee und Kuchenzeit, which is coffee and cake time.
0: Okay. And we should explain to our listeners, you spent some time in Germany as a kid.
1: I lived with a host family when I went to university. And every day at 3 p.m., they would cut you this giant slice of cake, and you'd have a cup of coffee.
0: Kaffee und Kuchenzeit. Did I say that right?
1: Not even close.
0: I tried. Thank you.
1: Thank you.
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3: Sunshine for today with a high of 13. A few clouds tonight with northwest wind picking up near midnight, gusting to 60 and a low of plus 2. Cloudy tomorrow, northwest wind gusting to 70 and a high of 7. And sunshine for Friday with a high of 12. 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

0: Music that makes you feel good from Trooper. So it's our question of the day, the midday meal, dinner or lunch? Might as well make it the topic of the day. 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
2: The Saskatchewan RCMP releasing more details on a fatal collision on Friday near Milestone, coverage of last night's city council meeting, and our own Larissa McEwen will have more on the latest Crown Oil and Gas land offering. Stay tuned.
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0: It's a question guaranteed to start a prairie argument faster than asking.

Who makes the best pierogies? Is the midday meal lunch or dinner? If you grew up on a Saskatchewan farm, chances are breakfast was breakfast, dinner was at noon, and supper was in the evening. Meanwhile, city folks are sitting there insisting it's breakfast, lunch, and dinner. Turns out Saskatchewan is one of the last strongholds of supper. Recent Canadian language research found that even younger Saskatchewan residents overwhelmingly still use the word supper, while other provinces are drifting toward dinner for the evening meal. On the prairies, it makes perfect sense. For many working fields, feeding cattle, and fixing machinery with a hammer and optimism, the biggest meal happens at noon. That's dinner. Supper is often a lighter meal after the chores are done. On the other hand, my friend Jeff says, whoever says I need to pack a dinner, it's lunch. And if you're still confused, just remember, in Saskatchewan, dinner might be lunch, supper might be dinner, and everybody knows exactly what everybody means anyway. Or do we? I'm Rob Carney.

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1: Good morning. I'm Marna McManus. Not everything put before Weyburn City Council is approved without careful consideration upon the advice of administration. Council denied a request for the permanent placement of a portable sign on city-owned land, which would provide advertising and promotional information related to their business. City Councilor Kelly Sidlowski says it would not only set a precedent, but would likely obstruct the view for drivers due to the location.
2: Yeah, I think administration reviews it prior to it coming to council, and that was their recommendation, and they do a great job at that.
1: Council gave the second and third reading last night for the rural fire bylaw, which was passed unanimously. Then only the second reading was given for the updated refuse bylaw, which includes a change to the hours of operation at the city's landfill. That'll be given more consideration before the third reading on October 26th. Saskatchewan RCMP are reporting another fatal collision on provincial roadways following a crash near Milestone. An 86-year-old woman from Milestone died after an SUV and semi-truck collided near Highway 39 and Highway 710 on Friday, October 9th. Milestone RCMP received the call at approximately 9:50 that morning. The woman was the sole occupant and driver of the SUV. She was declared deceased at the scene by EMS. The semi-truck driver was taken to hospital with injuries described as non-life-threatening. Police continue to investigate with assistance from a collision reconstructionist. Bail hearings and several other criminal matters were before Weyburn Provincial Court yesterday. Discover Weyburn's Natasha Weeb reports.
3: A show cause hearing for a man facing multiple charges, including assault with a weapon, voyeurism, and extortion, was adjourned to October 27th. The judge raised concerns that proposed release conditions, including radio frequency, electronic monitoring, and a 24-hour curfew, would not adequately prevent further breaches of a no-contact order. The judge indicated GPS monitoring would better address concerns. The matter was adjourned to October 27th to complete canvassing for GPS monitoring. In a separate case, a woman facing charges including mischief, assaulting a police officer, and carrying a concealed weapon is scheduled for a bail hearing October 15th.
1: Saskatchewan has wrapped up another Crown oil and gas land offering, with the Southeast accounting for about $10 million in bids. Discover Weyburn's Larissa McEwen has more.
4: The October 6th offering generated more than $29 million across 75 parcels in the province. Near Storthoke, Saturn Oil and Gas bid $3.8 million for nearly 2,800 hectares. Hummingbird Energy bid $801,000 for a smaller parcel northeast of North Portal, the highest bid per hectare for a lease in the Estevan area. Lloydminster led the province with $11.4 million, followed by the Estevan area and Swift Current. The next offering is scheduled for December 1st.
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1: The Weyburn Comprehensive School Eagles will host the Estevan Elects tonight for the second matchup in the Co-op Challenge. It consists of a best-of-five volleyball sets game between the two teams, usually with the senior boys and girls teams from Weyburn and Estevan. However, this year, Weyburn was unable to put together a boys' senior volleyball team, meaning the matchup solely included the girls' teams. The first of two matchups held in Estevan on October 5th ended with a three-set win for Weyburn to Estevan's one. Eagles coach Andrea Kerr commented following that game.
5: I think every team has those aspects that they have to work on, and we will continue to do that. We like to start off slower than we'd like, and I think we need to kind of pick that up a little sooner in the match so that we feel like we have a little bit more consistent play at the beginning of each set.
1: In the last matchup, Estevan managed to squeak out an early set one win, 25-23. In the second set, Weyburn bounced back with a 25-21 win before getting a more dominant 25-16 win in the third set. In the fourth, the Eagles drew out an early lead, and despite an attempt at a comeback by the Elects, the final set of the night was concluded 25-22 with a Weyburn victory. Play in tonight's games begins at 6:30 in the Eagles gym.
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1: Mainly sunny today. It's going up to 13 degrees. This morning with wind chill feels more like minus 6. Partly cloudy tonight, wind picking up from the northwest, gusting to 60 and a low of plus 2. Cloudy tomorrow, windy conditions with northwest wind gusting up to 70 and a high of 7 degrees. Sunny and a high of 12 on Friday. Continued sunshine through the weekend with a high of 19 on Saturday and a high of 16 on Sunday. 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

0: classic from the Red Hot Chili Peppers. This is Saskatchewan's best music. Hey, in case you missed it earlier this morning, we had Terry Lang from Environment Canada on the radio. We called her yesterday to ask her about that wet snow and rain that swept across southern Saskatchewan on the weekend. And interesting to note, she says the weather systems we've been getting recently are all coming up from the Pacific.
1: Yeah, and it was pretty much sort of on time. You know, by now we kind of can expect the first snow to fly. And it's interesting because we haven't really seen a big widespread frost yet. But here we've already seen sort of our first snow for many, many regions. But through sort of the central part of the province, there wasn't any snow seen. So it was kind of that the combination of the two events. And we know those systems coming up from the southwest right now it's kind of an unusual pattern. They're laden with a lot of moisture because they're sort of leftover tropical storms and hurricanes that are coming in from the Pacific. It's an unusual pattern for this time of year, and often we see them in the form of Colorado lows coming up this time of year. And so far, they're coming more from the southwest as opposed to the south. So a bit of an unusual pattern.
0: Yeah, we got a decent day on the way today. Seasonal, nice autumn day, and then windy for tomorrow and Friday. But the promise for the weekend, sunny with temperatures well above normal, which is great if you still got some yard work to do.
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6: Sunshine for today with a high of 13. A few clouds tonight with northwest wind picking up near midnight, gusting to 60 and a low of plus 2. Cloudy tomorrow, northwest wind gusting to 70 and a high of 7. And sunshine for Friday with a high of 12. 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

0: Music that makes you feel good. Street art, Saskatchewan's best music. Let me see here. Halloween is 17 days away. Let me count here. 4, 11, and 6. Yeah, 17 days till Halloween. And you know what? Just 72 days until Christmas. So about 2 months and 11 days. And they're getting ready for Christmas in Humboldt. We'll share that story and more. Our Cross Saskatchewan Checkup with Sarah Miller from DiscoverHumboldt.com comes up after 9 o'clock.
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3: Councillor Kelly Sidlowski during last night's meeting of Weyburn City Council, with the refuse bylaw not given its third reading. And in sports, the co-op challenge goes tonight in the Eagles gym between our Eagles and the SFN Elects. It's all coming up in just a few.
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0: 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Tickets are going pretty well, but there's still some there for you. You can get them today. What a great Christmas gift that would make, huh? 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I'm talking about Glass Tiger, Thin Red Line on Saskatchewan's Best Music.

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1: Good morning. I'm Marna McManus. Second and third readings of two bylaws were set to be given during last night's meeting of Weyburn City Council. This happened for the rural fire bylaw, which was passed. However, only a second reading was given for the updated refuse bylaw. Councillor Kelly Sadlowski's suggestion to hold off on a third reading due to the impact on the public was ultimately agreed upon. As City Clerk Tina Clay had noted, it's the prerogative of council to determine the decision. Councillor Sadlowski.
2: Yeah, we had some lively discussion tonight. The refuse bylaw changes, I think there was a little bit of split direction that the councillors wanted to take. And we saw some lively, interesting conversation, and I think that's good for the public to see.
1: According to Engineering Director Renee Cugnett, the concerns from the public were not expressed directly to the Engineering Department. However, some members of council did report most of those concerns had to do with the changed operating hours at the landfill. Several criminal cases were heard in the most recent sitting of Weyburn Provincial Court held yesterday morning. Discover Weyburn's Natasha Weeb has the latest from the courthouse.
3: Progress was made for two men charged in a Weyburn opium trafficking investigation. Gurmukh Singh and Surinder Singh Sanghira appeared through designated counsel. Both matters were adjourned to November 10th to give defense counsel time to review disclosure before making elections. Sanghira was granted bail in July when Singh was denied bail at a separate hearing that month. Singh was recently released under an order from the Court of King's Bench. Other cases before the court included bail hearings, guilty pleas, and matters adjourned to allow for disclosure and resolution discussions.
1: An 86-year-old woman from Milestone has died following a collision between a semi-truck and an SUV near Highway 39 and Highway 710. Milestone RCMP say they received a report of the two-vehicle collision at approximately 9:50 Friday morning, October 9th. The woman was the driver and sole occupant of the SUV. EMS declared her deceased at the scene. Police say her family has been notified. The driver and sole occupant of the semi-truck was taken to the hospital with non-life-threatening injuries. Milestone RCMP continues to investigate with help from the Saskatchewan RCMP collision reconstructionist. The Southeast was among the top areas for oil and gas land acquisitions in Saskatchewan's latest crown offering. Discover Weyburn's Larissa McEwen has the details.
4: The October sale brought in more than $29 million across the province, including about $10 million in the Estevan area. Saturn Oil and Gas bid $3.8 million on a lease near Storthokes, while Hummingbird Energy bid $801,000 on land northeast of North Portal. Lloydminster led the province at $11.4 million, followed by the Estevan area and Swift Current at $5.8 million. The next offering is scheduled for December 1st.
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1: The Weyburn Comprehensive School Eagles will host the Estevan Elects tonight for the second matchup in the co-op challenge. It consists of a best of five volleyball sets game between the two teams, usually with the senior boys and girls teams from Weyburn and Estevan. However, this year, Weyburn was unable to put together a boys senior volleyball team, meaning the matchup solely included the girls teams. The first of two matchups held in Estevan on October 5th ended with a three-set win for Weyburn to Estevan's one. Eagles coach Andrea Kerr commented following that game.
5: It was really tight first set. Second set, also another tight matchup. We had to come from behind. Third set, we felt like we had a little bit more control of that particular match. And going into the fourth match, we had a little bit of a lead there. And Estevan was pushing us at the end, and we just had to kind of finish her out.
1: In the last matchup, Estevan managed to squeak out an early set one win, 25-23. In the second set, Weyburn bounced back with a 25-21 win before getting a more dominant 25-16 win in the third set. In the fourth, the Eagles drew out an early lead, and despite an attempt at a comeback by the Elects, the final set of the night was concluded 25-22 with a Weyburn victory. Play in tonight's games begins at 6:30 in the Eagles gym.
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1: Mainly sunny today. It's going up to 13 degrees. This morning with wind chill feels more like minus 6. Partly cloudy tonight, wind picking up from the northwest, gusting to 60 and a low of plus 2. Cloudy tomorrow, windy conditions with northwest wind gusting up to 70 and a high of 7 degrees. Sunny and a high of 12 on Friday. Continued sunshine through the weekend with a high of 19 on Saturday and a high of 16 on Sunday. 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

0: 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I'm Rob Carney. 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Sarah, let's talk about this story that literally caught my eye when I opened up discoverhumboldt.com this morning. The Cotton Candy Lodge celebrates renovations with grand opening. This is for real. It looks like a Barbie house is what it looks like, but it's people are having a lot of fun and talking about it.
1: It does look like a Barbie house. That is a great way to put it. It is called the Cotton Candy Lodge, and it is at the Carlton Trail ski area, and it is near the clubhouse. So for people that are going out taking hikes or going skiing, it is essentially a warm-up shack. However, they have painted it bright pink. Inside has lace curtains and pictures. It reminds me of a little girl's clubhouse. You need the no boys allowed sign on there, but it is a great little cute thing, and they are having a grand opening for it this weekend. So people can go out and see it, and they can even get some food. There's a chili on a bun for $5. So it's a really cool little thing they've added to make it just more family friendly. You know, if you're going for hikes or walks with the kids, they always need to stop and warm up. So it is a perfect spot for that.
0: I'd say the Cotton Candy Lodge better have some cotton candy available too.
1: They better. Right? Otherwise, I'm going to be very disappointed.
0: Hey, we haven't even got to Halloween yet, but it's not that far away, and we're getting organized for Christmas in and around Humboldt, and the organization includes St. Mary's Villa. Tell me that story.
1: Yeah, so every year St. Mary's Villa takes their residents to go on a little bus, and they take a little twinkle tour. Most of the residents there, you know, they're either elderly that can't get around, they're not mobile, or they have dementia or Alzheimer's. They're a very curated area for those individuals, and there's an awesome opportunity for people to put up their lights for Christmas and add their neighborhood to the list. So when they do the tour, they can go and check out your house.
0: All the details on discoverhumboldt.com today. Hey, fall supper season really cranking up, and I see you got a couple coming up in and around Humboldt this weekend.
1: Fall suppers are always a big thing in rural Saskatchewan. I'm sure you know this very well, Rob, but Quill Lake, Anaheim, both of those taking place this Sunday. And it's not always turkey. Anaheim is famous for their pork cutlets. So it is always awesome to go and support these smaller communities. All the funds raised typically go to community projects. So it's just awesome to go out and support them. And you're always welcome. They will not let you leave hungry. So it's perfect.
0: Yeah. Great weekend coming up if you want to.

0: get your belly full. And one more thing here. We've been kicking this around on the morning show today, Sarah. The question, the midday meal, is it lunch? Is it dinner? What says Sarah?
1: I say lunch from school. It was always lunch period. So, you know, that noon bell would ring and you'd go for lunch.
0: Okay, I'll chalk you up. Lunch is in a commanding lead here today.
1: Well, that's good.
0: Always a pleasure. Thanks for your time. Have a great day.
1: You too. Thanks, Rob.
0: Sarah Miller at discoverhumboldt.com on Saskatchewan's Best Music.
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9: Sunshine for today with a high of 13. A few clouds tonight with northwest wind picking up near midnight, gusting to 60 and a low of plus 2. Cloudy tomorrow, northwest wind gusting to 70 and a high of 7. And sunshine for Friday with a high of 12. 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

0: Nickelback. Great song, Saskatchewan's best music. I'm Rob Carney. So, you know, if you got your iPhone handy or if you got your computer screen open and you get talking about something, the next thing you know, your algorithms change. That's what happened earlier this hour when I was talking to Sarah Miller from DiscoverHumboldt.com about Christmas festivities getting organized in and around Humboldt. All of a sudden, popping up in my feed, CPKC holiday train schedules announced. There are two holiday trains this year, and they're rolling to Saskatchewan in December. The Canadian version of the CPKC holiday train will come into Saskatchewan on December the 6th with stops in Moosomin, Broadview, Indian Head, Qu'Appelle, Regina, Moose Jaw, Swift Current, and then Maple Creek before they head into Alberta. The American version of the holiday train will roll into Canada for its final three performances in North Portal, Estevan, and Weyburn on December the 20th. Keep it here on Saskatchewan's Best Music. We'll be sure to remind you about that CPKC holiday train coming our way this holiday season.
1: 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And on Friday, you get to kick off the weekend with your top five songs. 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
6: Sunshine for today with a high of 13. A few clouds tonight with northwest wind picking up near midnight, gusting to 60 and a low of plus 2. Cloudy tomorrow, northwest wind gusting to 70 and a high of 7. And sunshine for Friday with a high of 12. 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

0: Music that makes you feel good. It's Saskatchewan's best music. Good Wednesday morning. I'm Rob Carney. So much fun this morning, and I thought it was going to be closer. There's still time. We could still get some votes, and we will, I'm sure. But the simple question today, Rob Carney in the morning on Facebook and on the radio, the midday meal, is that dinner or lunch? So far, by my count, including texts and comments on the Facebook page, 17 people say it's lunch, 5 people say it's dinner, 3 remain on the fence. Loyal listener Tracy weighing in, lunch or dinner, the noon meal. Tracy?
1: It's definitely lunch, but 3 p.m. is Kaffee und Kuchenzeit, which is coffee and cake time.
0: Okay, and we should explain to our listeners, you spent some time in Germany as a kid.
1: I lived with a host family when I went to university, and every day at 3 p.m. they would cut you this giant slice of cake, and you'd have a cup of coffee.
0: Kaffee und Kuchenzeit. Did I say that right?
1: Not even close.
0: I tried. Thank you.
1: Thank you.
0: I'm going to go practice my German now. I'll see you tomorrow.
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3: We've got coverage from last night's meeting of Weyburn City Council with comments from Councillor Kelly Sedlowski. And our very own Natasha Weeb will have a recap on Weyburn Provincial Court yesterday. 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

You're busy. We get it. So are we. Gathering news and telling stories about our community. 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
1: Good morning. I'm Marna McManus. Weyburn City Council giving the second and third reading last night for the new rural fire bylaw passed unanimously. Then, only the second reading was given for the updated refuse bylaw, which includes a change to the hours of operation at the city's landfill. That'll be given more consideration before the third reading on October 26th. While other items on the agenda were business as usual, council denied a request for the permanent placement of a portable sign on city-owned land advertising a business. City Councilor Kelly Sidlowski says this was upon the advice of administration.
2: They'll give us their recommendation, and with the sign bylaw that was defeated tonight, I think that there was concerns of the placement of where it is. That's a busy corner as is, especially in the mornings, dinner time, that kind of thing.
1: Council also approved the city's engineering director, Renee Cugnett's, request to submit an expression of interest for the Urban Highway Connector Program. This is for the rehabilitation of First Avenue North, or Highway 13, in 2029. Milestone RCMP are investigating a fatal collision that claimed the life of an 86-year-old woman from Milestone. Police say the collision involving a semi-truck and an SUV happened near the intersection of Highway 39 and Highway 710. Officers received the report at approximately 9:50 a.m. on Friday, October 9th. The woman was driving the SUV and was its only occupant. The semi-truck driver, who was also the vehicle's sole occupant, was taken to the hospital with non-life-threatening injuries. The investigation is ongoing, with a Saskatchewan RCMP collision reconstructionist assisting the Milestone RCMP. Weyburn Provincial Court was in session yesterday morning with a number of matters on the docket. Discover Weyburn's Natasha Weeb has more details on the latest proceedings.
3: A woman facing arson and assault charges related to an October 10th incident in Forget has had her case adjourned. The woman appeared by telephone in Weyburn Provincial Court on Tuesday. The Crown indicated it would proceed by indictment and was opposed to her release. The woman was unable to clearly tell the judge whether she intended to seek legal counsel or schedule a bail hearing. The matter was adjourned to October 14th in Carlisle Provincial Court, where she's scheduled to appear by CCTV. Other cases before Weyburn Provincial Court on Tuesday included a number of bail hearings and adjournments.
1: Oil and gas land in the southeast attracted millions of dollars in bids during Saskatchewan's latest crown offering. Here's Discover Weyburn's Larissa McEwen with more.
4: The Estevan area accounted for about $10 million of the more than $29 million generated province-wide in October. That included a $3.8 million bid from Saturn Oil and Gas for a lease near Storthokes and an $801,000 bid from Hummingbird Energy for land northeast of North Portal. Lloydminster brought in the most revenue at $11.4 million, followed by the Estevan area and Swift Current. The next offering is set for December 1st.
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1: The Weyburn Comprehensive School Eagles will host the Estevan Elects tonight for the second matchup in the co-op challenge. It consists of a best-of-five volleyball sets game between the two teams, usually with the senior boys and girls teams from Weyburn and Estevan. However, this year, Weyburn was unable to put together a boys' senior volleyball team, meaning the matchup solely included the girls' teams. The first of two matchups held in Estevan on October 5th ended with a three-set win for Weyburn to Estevan's one. Eagles coach Andrea Kerr commented following that game.
5: I think every team has those aspects that they have to work on, and we will continue to do that. We like to start off slower than we'd like, and I think we need to kind of pick that up a little sooner in the match so that we feel like we have a little bit more consistent play at the beginning of each set.
1: In the last matchup, Estevan managed to squeak out an early set one win, 25-23. In the second set, Weyburn bounced back with a 25-21 win before getting a more dominant 25-16 win in the third set. In the fourth, the Eagles drew out an early lead, and despite an attempt at a comeback by the Elects, the final set of the night was concluded 25-22 with a Weyburn victory. Play in tonight's games begins at 6:30 in the Eagles gym.
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1: Mainly sunny today. It's going up to 13 degrees. This morning with wind chill feels more like minus 6. Partly cloudy tonight, wind picking up from the northwest, gusting to 60 and a low of plus 2. Cloudy tomorrow, windy conditions with northwest wind gusting up to 70 and a high of 7 degrees. Sunny and a high of 12 on Friday. Continued sunshine through the weekend with a high of 19 on Saturday and a high of 16 on Sunday. 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I'm Marna McManus.
6: Innovation, environmental stewardship, and community leadership have earned Wayne Rempel a place in the Manitoba Agricultural Hall of Fame. Garth Rogerson, Executive Director of the Hall of Fame, says Rempel spent 35 years at Craker Farms in Winkler, 24 as CEO, and really worked to grow that business. Rempel will be inducted into the Hall of Fame today, along with Dr. Wayne Lees and Dr. Karen Wittenberg. Alberta ranchers are getting a new opportunity to have long-standing agricultural water use recognized. The provincial government is reopening the traditional agricultural registration program for eligible historical water use on unpatented crown land. Applications will be accepted until the end of 2028, with approximately 6,800 registrations potentially eligible for review. For Golden West, I'm Glendalee Allen Vossler.
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Bill Collins in the air tonight. Good morning, Alex Bacon. Currently 1 degree outside, working our way up to the high of 13. Lots happening around Weyburn. We'll chat all about it after some music from Amanda Marshall. Here's ELO, Sweet Talkin' Woman, AM 1190.

0: AM 1190. Good morning, Alex Bacon, Amanda Marshall, Fall from Grace. We're halfway through the week, and there's plenty happening around Weyburn and the Southeast, from fall suppers to community fundraisers to Halloween activities and a few events to mark on your November calendar. We've got lots to share with you today. I hope your Wednesday is off to an amazing start. We got some music coming up from Sugar Ray.
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3: Sunshine for today with a high of 13. A few clouds tonight with northwest wind picking up near midnight, gusting to 60 and a low of plus 2. Cloudy tomorrow, northwest wind gusting to 70 and a high of 7. And sunshine for Friday with a high of 12. 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

every morning. I'm Alex Bacon, gonna keep your day moving along with some music from Barney Bantal and Rod Stewart. Till then, here's Nick Leiter, Hot Child in the City, AM 1190.

0: Marty Bentall doing fine. AM 1190, Alex Bacon. The Credit Union Spark Center is celebrating 5 years in Weyburn this Friday. Crazy to think it's already been 5 years. Time really does fly. To celebrate, they're offering a $2 drop-in fee all day from 6 till 10 at night. It's a great opportunity to check out the facility, get active, and celebrate 5 years of community, wellness, and connection right here in Weyburn. We got some music coming up from Twisted Sisters and Luba.
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9: Sunshine for today with a high of 13. A few clouds tonight with northwest wind picking up near midnight, gusting to 60 and a low of plus 2. Cloudy tomorrow, northwest wind gusting to 70 and a high of 7. And sunshine for Friday with a high of 12. 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

0: Luba giving away a miracle, AM 1190, Alex Bacon. Here's something happening Friday night that you're not going to want to miss out on. Bonnie Kilroy is bringing her Patsy Cline tribute show to the Weyburn Legion. There'll be a special guest appearance as well from Dolly Parton. This is going to be such a fun night full of classic music. You can get your tickets online or at the Legion. We have more amazing events happening all month long. We'll chat about them after the Spin Doctors.
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2: The Saskatchewan RCMP releasing more details on a fatal collision on Friday near Milestone. Coverage of last night's city council meeting. And our own Larissa McEwen will have more on the latest Crown Oil and Gas land offering. 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
1: Good morning. I'm Marna McManus. Not everything put before Weyburn City Council is approved without careful consideration upon the advice of administration. Council denied a request for the permanent placement of a portable sign on city-owned land, which would provide advertising and promotional information related to their business. City Councilor Kelly Sidlowski says it would not only set a precedent, but would likely obstruct the view for drivers due to the location.
2: Yeah, I think administration reviews it prior to it coming to council, and that was their recommendation, and they do a great job at that.
1: Council gave the second and third reading last night for the rural fire bylaw, which was passed unanimously. Then only the second reading was given for the updated refuse bylaw, which includes a change to the hours of operation at the city's landfill. That'll be given more consideration before the third reading on October 26th. Saskatchewan RCMP are reporting another fatal collision on provincial roadways following a crash near Milestone. An 86-year-old woman from Milestone died after an SUV and semi-truck collided near Highway 39 and Highway 710 on Friday, October 9th. Milestone RCMP received the call at approximately 9:50 that morning. The woman was the sole occupant and driver of the SUV. She was declared deceased at the scene by EMS. The semi-truck driver was taken to hospital with injuries described as non-life-threatening. Police continue to investigate with assistance from a collision reconstructionist. Bail hearings and several other criminal matters were before Weyburn Provincial Court yesterday. Discover Weyburn's Natasha Weeb reports.
3: A show cause hearing for a man facing multiple charges, including assault with a weapon, voyeurism, and extortion, was adjourned to October 27th. The judge raised concerns that proposed release conditions, including radio frequency, electronic monitoring, and a 24-hour curfew, would not adequately prevent further breaches of a no-contact order. The judge indicated GPS monitoring would better address concerns. The matter was adjourned to October 27th to complete canvassing for GPS monitoring. In a separate case, a woman facing charges including mischief, assaulting a police officer, and carrying a concealed weapon is scheduled for a bail hearing October 15th.
1: Saskatchewan has wrapped up another Crown oil and gas land offering, with the Southeast accounting for about $10 million in bids. Discover Weyburn's Larissa McEwen has more.
4: The October 6th offering generated more than $29 million across 75 parcels in the province. Near Storthoke, Saturn Oil and Gas bid $3.8 million for nearly 2,800 hectares. Hummingbird Energy bid $801,000 for a smaller parcel northeast of North Portal, the highest bid per hectare for a lease in the Estevan area. Lloydminster led the province with $11.4 million, followed by the Estevan area and Swift Current. The next offering is scheduled for December 1st.
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1: The Weyburn Comprehensive School Eagles will host the Estevan Elects tonight for the second matchup in the Co-op Challenge. It consists of a best-of-five volleyball sets game between the two teams, usually with the senior boys and girls teams from Weyburn and Estevan. However, this year, Weyburn was unable to put together a boys' senior volleyball team, meaning the matchup solely included the girls' teams. The first of two matchups held in Estevan on October 5th ended with a three-set win for Weyburn to Estevan's one. Eagles coach Andrea Kerr commented following that game.
5: It was really tight first set. Second set, also another tight matchup. We had to come from behind. Third set, we felt like we had a little bit more control of that particular match. And going into the fourth match, we had a little bit of a lead there, and Estevan was pushing us at the end, and we just had to kind of finish her out.
1: In the last matchup, Estevan managed to squeak out an early set one win, 25-23. In the second set, Weyburn bounced back with a 25-21 win before getting a more dominant 25-16 win in the third set. In the fourth, the Eagles drew out an early lead, and despite an attempt at a comeback by the Elects, the final set of the night was concluded 25-22 with a Weyburn victory. Play in tonight's games begins at 6:30 in the Eagles gym.
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1: Mainly sunny today. It's going up to 13 degrees. This morning with wind chill feels more like minus 6. Partly cloudy tonight, wind picking up from the northwest, gusting to 60 and a low of plus 2. Cloudy tomorrow, windy conditions with northwest wind gusting up to 70 and a high of 7 degrees. Sunny and a high of 12 on Friday. Continued sunshine through the weekend with a high of 19 on Saturday and a high of 16 on Sunday. 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
6: Taking a look at the markets, canola, November, $818.50, up $5.20. January, $831.80, up $5.20. Spring wheat, Minneapolis, December, $6.92. Hard red winter wheat, December, $261. Wheat, December, $664.50, down $4.75. Corn, December, $480, down $2.75. Oats, December, $408, down $7.50. Soybeans, November, $1,286.25, up $2.50. Soybean meal, October, $370.10, down $5.50. Soybean oil, October, $67.67, down 63 cents. Feeder cattle, October, $343. Live cattle, October, $225. Lean hogs, October, $75.20. The Canadian dollar is 70 cents. And crude oil, West Texas Intermediate, $94.06. For Golden West, I'm Glendalee Allen Vossler.
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Spin Doctors to Princesses. I'm Alex Bacon. Like I said, there is a ton of events going on all month long, from suppers to fall festivities to spooky dances. We're going to talk all about them today. 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We have some more amazing music coming up from Brian Adams and Steve Miller Band. Rockin' Me, AM 1190.

0: 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AM 1190. Hey, it's Alex Bacon. Do you have your Halloween costume yet? Because there's going to be multiple opportunities you'll be able to dress up this month. There's even one this weekend. The Redverse Health Foundation is having a haunted gala October 17th. There'll be supper, auctions, bar, live music, and of course, costumes are encouraged. You can get a table of eight or individual tickets. These tickets will be available at Nelson Motors and the Redverse Medical Clinic. Doors open at 5 and supper is at 6. All the proceeds will go to the Redverse and District Health Foundation. We have events going on like this all month long. We'll chat all about them after some music from Soul Asylum.
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8: Sweater weather continues this week before a slight warm-up over the weekend. This afternoon will be mostly sunny with a high of 13, becoming partly cloudy this evening with wind increasing to gusts to 60 and a low of plus 2. Cloudy tomorrow with wind gusting to 70 and a high of 7. And Friday we'll see sunshine and a high of 12. I'm Natasha Weeb. 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

Soul Asylum Runaway Train. I'm Alex Bacon. The Weyburn Public Library is hosting an intuitive drawing session this Saturday, October 17th at 2 in the afternoon. It's an adults-only activity, but you're welcome to bring your kids because they can participate in the Lego Masters program that's happening at the same time. Spaces are limited, so make sure to register by calling 306-842-4352. Working our way up to the high of 13. Looks like tomorrow we're going to get a high of 12. Saturday and Sunday, we're going to be in those double digits. Saturday 19, Sunday 16. We have some more amazing music coming up. Here's April Wine, I Like to Rock, AM 1190.

0: Hawks crying out loud for love. AM 1190, Alex Bacon. I love a good homemade meal, and Weyburn Comprehensive School is hosting their annual Fowl Supper next Wednesday. It's happening from 5 to 7 at the Cugnet Center. Tickets are $20 for adults and $10 for students ages 6 and up. You'll also get to enjoy entertainment from the senior band and choirs. This is a great opportunity to get out into the community, enjoy a delicious supper, and support the students and school programs. We got more music coming up from No Doubt and Tom Cochran.
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10: Lots of sunshine forecasted in Weyburn this week despite chilly temperatures. It'll be mostly sunny this afternoon with a high of 13, before some clouds move in overnight with wind gusting to 60 and a low of plus 2. Cloudy tomorrow with wind gusting to 70 and a high of 7. And sunshine will return on Friday with a high of 12. I'm Natasha Weeb. Find the area's official forecast and stream us anywhere on the Discover Weyburn app.
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0: Tom Cochran with Big League, AM 1190, Alex Bacon. We're chatting with Kat Erickson from Life Center Church about their youth group. Sounds like this has been going on for a while now, Kat. How long have you been running the program?
1: So I've been doing youth group for, I think, coming up close to 10 years. Switched over to Life Center for the last few years. That's my brother. He's the pastor, Matthew Erickson. We run a youth program every Friday. Every once in a while, we do get together with Estevan, McCoon, Stoughton, surrounding areas, surrounding youth groups, just to kind of try to, we call it hype, and we can, you know, build community together, and we do games, we have snacks, we do a time of devotion and music, and they all get involved with the games, and it's just great. It's a great energy that they bring.
0: That is so amazing. Sounds like a great opportunity for youth in our community to get together, have some fun, and make connections. Thank you so much for chatting with us, Kat. You can find more details on Discover Weyburn. 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
1: Good afternoon. I'm Natasha Weeb. The City of Weyburn's updated refuse bylaw was given just a second reading during last night's meeting of Weyburn City Council, the third being delayed until next time. This is due to a lengthy discussion on concerns expressed by residents about the landfill hours being changed to being closed on Sundays and statutory holidays. Engineering Director Renee Cugnett told Council the decision was made from an operational standpoint.
2: We found there is a lot of pile-up and dumping of waste in unauthorized areas over the weekends. It is hard to manage, and we don't have equipment operator staff working on the Saturday and Sunday, so then come the Monday and the Tuesday, it usually takes a couple days to get that compaction.
1: Cugnett added their data showed landfill use is lower on Sundays and stats than on Saturdays. Yellowgrass Fire and Rescue was on the scene of a single vehicle rollover just after 7 last night in the arm of Laurier south of Radville. No fatalities were reported, but the vehicle's occupants sustained injuries and had been trapped in the vehicle. The brigade had aid from the Radville Fire Department and RCMP were on the scene to investigate. Several rural municipalities across southeast Saskatchewan have acclaimed councillors ahead of the November municipal election, while some divisions will still see contested races. In the arm of Weyburn, elections will be held in Divisions 2 and 6, while Candace Reach was acclaimed in Division 4. The arm of Broken Shell will also have a contested race in Division 2, with Jesse Watson acclaimed in Division 4. Election day is November 9th, with advance polls for both municipalities scheduled for November 5th. Big Guy, Big Heart, Big Feelings, a free mental health talk is coming to McKenna Hall October 24th at 7. Mason Richaud is a life coach with Mountaintop Counseling.
3: We're going to leave it all out on the table. The story of what happened and how it come to be and how 20 years later, it's still something that you live with every day. And you can never get over mental illness. You just learn to live with it. So it's the story, how it come to be, and what I do now to keep it at bay and the tools I've learned.
1: He says refreshments will be provided and there will be an opportunity for attendees to share and ask questions. Local author Riley LaSalle is promoting his debut novel this Halloween season. The Dreadful Roundup is a collection of 31 horror short stories set in a community like Weyburn.
4: There's a lot of inspiration from just the setting and places there. A lot of inspiration from my hometown.
1: LaSalle was promoting his book at Indigo in Regina on Saturday. He said the collection will make a great Halloween read. For these stories and more, visit discoverweyburn.com.
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1: The Co-op Challenge comes to Weyburn tonight, as the Weyburn Comprehensive School Eagles host the Estevan Elects in the second round of the annual series. The Co-op Challenge typically features the senior boys and girls volleyball teams from both high schools. However, the Eagles were unable to field a senior boys team this season. Weyburn heads into tonight's matchup with an edge, holding a 3-1 lead over Estevan. The overall winner will be decided tonight, with the first game getting underway at 6:30 in the Eagles gym. The Richardson Pioneer Weyburn Red Wings are riding a 4-game winning streak, and 3 players have earned SJHL weekly awards. Forward Callis Pierce was named the SGEU Most Valuable Player of the Week after scoring 6 goals and adding an assist for 7 points over 4 games. Linemate Ryan Gibbs earned the Cantera Seed Saskatchewan Player of the Week honor, recording 1 goal and 5 assists. Defenseman Jackson Doyle was named Super U Defenseman of the Week, finishing the stretch with 6 points, including a goal in each of the team's 3 road wins. The Red Wings now sit atop the SJHL standings, tied in points with Warman, but holding the tiebreaker through regulation wins. Weyburn visits the Estevan Bruins Friday before hosting the LaRonde Ice Wolves Saturday.
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1: This afternoon will be mostly sunny with a high of 13. Becoming partly cloudy this evening with northwest wind gusting to 60 and a low of plus 2. Cloudy tomorrow with wind increasing to gust to 70 and a high of 7. Sunny on Friday with a high of 12. And sunshine continues throughout the weekend with a high of 19 on Saturday and high of 16 on Sunday. I'm Natasha Weeb. 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
5: Canadians appear to be tightening their belts when it comes to tipping in places like restaurants, but Saskatchewan folks are showing the most restraint when it comes to cutting back on gratuities. In a survey for Actual, a company providing payroll and financial services to the hospitality sector, two-thirds of the workers surveyed reported tipping has declined in the past 2 years. The biggest declines were in Ontario, almost 75%, while the smallest were in Saskatchewan, where 50% reported declines. Now, half the workers in high-cost jurisdictions, places like BC and Ontario, say they rely on tip money to pay for essentials, making any reduction difficult to handle. That figure in Saskatchewan was only 25%, half the level of most of the country. Tips are also a key factor in worker retention. Donald Trump recently introduced provisions to make tips tax-free in the U.S., and while there's no discussion on that topic here, three-quarters of the workers said the fact that they receive tips at all is a key reason they stay in the hospitality sector. I'm Paul Martin.
6: Three individuals whose careers have left a lasting mark on Manitoba agriculture are being inducted into the Manitoba Agricultural Hall of Fame today. 2026 inductees include Dr. Wayne Lees of Oak Lake, former Craker Farm CEO Wayne Rempel of Winkler, and former University of Manitoba Dean Dr. Karen Wittenberg. Hall of Fame Executive Director Garth Rogerson says the annual recognition program plays an important role in preserving the stories of agricultural leaders whose contributions might otherwise be forgotten.
7: History is very important to remember, and we're really at risk of losing that memory. You know, so many great things have happened in Manitoba in the past, and so the Hall of Fame is there to recognize those leaders and innovators of the past so that that record can be kept for generations to come.
6: He says the three newest inductees each represent excellence in a different area, from veterinary medicine and animal health to agricultural education and crop production innovation. Among those being honored is Wayne Rempel, who spent 35 years with Craker Farms at Winkler, 24 as chief executive officer before retiring last year.
7: He has really worked to grow that business quite significantly. Many people might not realize that he is even a lay minister at the local Mennonite church. So he is very, very involved in the community, as well as, you know, growing the operations of the farm there, and in particular the potato crops. They've been innovative in how they've managed the crop. And actually, they call it a low-tech way to grow potatoes. Very innovative and very environmentally friendly, you know, which is a big concern today. So great effort on their part, and Wayne Rempel in particular.
6: Rempel says he enjoyed his time there, noting the operation's commitment to innovation combined with a willingness to tackle difficult challenges helped to drive its success over the years.
8: Growing potatoes, which has always been a joy of mine, and also we dabbled in all kinds of vegetable crops. And over time, we became the largest organic farm in Canada and, you know, significantly the largest organic potato farm.
6: He notes one of the biggest challenges involved managing Colorado potato beetles in their organic production.
8: Colorado potato beetle was a real challenge for us in organic production. We began to lose some biologicals that we had available to us because this Colorado potato beetle is amazing at developing resistance to anything. So we said, well, what do we do? We don't have any other tools. Let's do something mechanically. I initiated it, and we had some great people on the farm that were creative, and we developed a tool to do it mechanically. It kind of saved our organic potato production, which was quite important to us.
6: Rogerson says Rempel's ability to combine business leadership, innovation, and environmental stewardship made him a natural choice for the Hall of Fame. Joining Rempel in the Hall of Fame today will be Dr. Wayne Lees.
7: Many people will know him as Manitoba's chief veterinary officer, starting in 2005. So he was very, very involved in the agricultural sector and on just, you know, pages of committees in his bio and just a long list of awards. And I found that as I've been, you know, talking to different people that they're very familiar with him and the good work that he did. So we're very pleased to honor him.
6: And rounding out the trio of inductees is Dr. Karen Wittenberg.
7: Just amazing the amount of articles that she's written, awards, Just a long time service to the community and a professor and dean at the University of Manitoba. So many people would know her if they've gone through that program. She certainly has done a lot, in particular the creation of the Farm Food Discovery Center at the Glenlee Research Centers.
6: Today's induction ceremony takes place at Red River Exhibition Park and will formally welcome Dr. Wayne Lees, Wayne Rempel, and Dr. Karen Wittenberg into the Manitoba Agricultural Hall of Fame, which is located at the Keystone Center in Brandon. For Golden West, I'm Glendalee Allen Vossler.
9: Heartland Livestock Market Report, Donnie Peacock reporting from the Swift Current Yards. We're busy sorting out about 1,800 head of calves for tomorrow's calf sale. And, of course, that will be broadcast on the DLMS network. And this market continues to have some pretty good action to it. You get into Tuesday's cow sale, the good cows hung right in there, 230, 235. They averaged 223 straight through, with some of the rough, wore-out old cows selling quite a bit off the pace into the bull market, a lot of 235 to 245. The superstar bulls went up as high as 269. Into the futures, they're talking about this thing maybe a little bit lower, reluctantly hanging in there. But I'll tell you why it's hanging in there. When you look at the scheme of things and the overall numbers, certainly they're not there. And there's going to be an on-feed report come out here shortly, and it will significantly say that placements are, again, dramatically going to be lower. So, yes, there's been some foreign beef, some speculation, and if you were to buy calves on today's market and try to take a place on the board to make them work, don't happen. It's impossible. But by gosh, when you look at the numbers, it still looks like we're in a very, very solid business. We'll see you tomorrow for 1,800. We'll see you Saturday for 41 to 300. And that's the way it is in cattle country. Heartland Swift Current.
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16: 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You have heard me mention the big 4-H sale that we handled over in Alameda in June. We sold it pro bono. 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But there's more. Dean Martin is our rep over there. His neighbor's farm, buildings, and corrals got flattened by a tornado just prior to the sale. 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Talk about community-minded. That is what every auction market does in Saskatchewan. Cattle auctioneers, machinery auctioneers, car auctioneers, we're all a boon to our communities, assets, community builders. 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
17: Most of Saskatchewan's weather is going to be tranquil as we move forward through the next 5 to 7 days, but there will be a chance for moisture in the northeastern one-third to one-half of the region later today, especially tonight into Thursday. I'm meteorologist Drew Lerner for the Golden West Radio Network. We don't expect precipitation until late this morning into the early afternoon in the Cold Lake, Meadow Lake, Spiritwood area. As time goes along, that precipitation will work its way farther to the south and east, maybe reaching the Highway 16 corridor. See a few showers in North Battleford, maybe getting down towards Saskatoon. And ultimately, the precipitation will become more concentrated on the north eastern one-third of the province as we get into the late night and early day tomorrow. The precipitation tomorrow is expected to concentrate along and northeast of a line from probably Meadow Lake down through the Quill Lakes region and then over towards Roblin, Manitoba. And everybody northeast of that line will see the chances for precipitation in the forms of rain and some wet snow. And we'll expect moisture totals to run mostly in the range of a trace to 3 or 4 millimeters. Now, there will be a few exceptions. Some of the precipitation in the northeast will be more significant. Maybe the Hudson Bay area and areas close to Swan River, Manitoba, as well as the tree line in the far north of the province. These areas could get 3 to maybe 8 millimeters of moisture in a few spots, and maybe a little bit of snow might pile up briefly as we get into the coldest part of the nighttime hours. Now, we will look for Friday's weather to begin to improve. All that moisture will be off into Manitoba. And a new warming trend will begin on Friday, especially Friday afternoon and on into Saturday. The temperatures will get nice and warm. We'll see teens and some lower 20s common across the province. That'll contrast from the temperatures that will probably be stuck in the upper single digits and teens during the course of the day today and perhaps tomorrow as well in some parts of the province. The southwest will be a little bit warmer. Our nighttime lows will be positive negative single digits throughout the forecast period. The next cool down is likely to occur Sunday night into Monday. We'll have another chance for some shower activity to occur at that point in time. In the meanwhile, I don't expect to see precipitation of significance in the southwestern half of the province, and the same will be true for neighboring areas of southern Alberta. For the Golden West Radio Network, I'm meteorologist Drew Lerner.
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19: 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One, two.

Sass Jordan, Double Trouble. Pumpkin Lane is returning to Weyburn. We'll chat all about it right after some music from the Stampeders. First, here's the Arithmetics with Sweet Dreams, AM 1190.

0: Stampeders, New Orleans, AM 1190. Hey, it's Alex Bacon. One of Weyburn's favorite Halloween traditions is returning at the end of the month. Pumpkin Lane is happening Friday, October 30th from 5:30 until 8 in the evening. It's a chance to get outside, enjoy the fall weather, and see all the creativity that goes into those beautiful jack-o'-lanterns. If you haven't experienced Pumpkin Lane before, it's definitely worth checking out, especially with the family. There's also another event going on that same night. We'll chat all about it right after some music from Queen.
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4: Lots of sunshine forecasted in Weyburn this week despite chilly temperatures. It'll be mostly sunny this afternoon with a high of 13, before some clouds move in overnight with wind gusting to 60 and a low of plus 2. Cloudy tomorrow with wind gusting to 70 and a high of 7. And sunshine will return on Friday with a high of 12. I'm Natasha Weeb. Find the area's official forecast and stream us anywhere on the Discover Weyburn app.
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0: 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Hey, it's Alex Bacon. I am a huge movie fan. I love watching movies, especially this time of the year, all of the festive films that come out. The Tommy Douglas Performing Arts Center is actually hosting a screening of one of my favorite Halloween movies. They'll be showing Hocus Pocus Friday, October 30th. Doors open at 6:45 and the movie starts at 7:30. Admission is by donation to the Weyburn Food Bank. There's also a canteen. And if you wear a costume, you'll be entered in to win a boo basket. How spooktacular is that? We have more fun events coming up right after some music from Bob Seger and Fleetwood Mac.
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2: Yellowgrass Fire and Rescue responding to a single vehicle rollover south of Radville last night. 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
1: Good afternoon. I'm Natasha Weeb. The third reading of the City of Weyburn's updated refuse bylaw has been delayed until October 26th. Part of the reasoning was due to the rate increases, but a more hot-button topic resulting in the decision was the landfill would be closed on Sundays and statutory holidays. Engineering Director Renee Cugnett said they require a day of closure to keep up with compaction requirements.
2: We also are bound to our permit to operate to do daily compaction and cover with a minimum every 3 days. So when we have a couple days and potentially including a stat, there is, 3 days of waste that is requiring to be compacted and covered.
1: While the data shows landfill use is lower on Sundays and stats than on Saturdays, council will work with the administration on amendment options. The Radville Fire Department and the Yellowgrass Fire Rescue attended a single vehicle rollover last night just after 7. The incident occurred in the arm of Laurier, south of Radville. The vehicle's occupants sustained injuries and were extracted after being trapped in the vehicle. No fatalities were reported. The RCMP were on the scene to investigate. Counselors have been acclaimed in several divisions across the RMs of Cambria, Griffin, Lomond, and Scott, meaning no voting will be needed for those positions. All four municipalities have filled their Division 2, 4, and 6 council seats by acclamation. In the RM of Griffin, Wayne Vilke was acclaimed in Division 2, while Todd Persson was acclaimed in the same division in the RM of Lomond. The RM of Scott is still accepting nominations for a Division 1 by-election. Life coach Mason Rochot will be giving a free mental health talk at McKenna Hall at 7 p.m. on October 24th. The talk is called Big Guy, Big Heart, Big Feelings.
3: Especially with mental health and the stigma around it, that it needs to be done in silence and that you're doing it alone, isn't true. So it's shared stories, shared experiences. And then anyone in the crowd with questions, if anyone feels compelled to share their story, as long as there's questions and discussion, we'll keep going. There'll be refreshments, coffee and tea and water.
1: Rochot says counseling helps one deal with the past and coaching helps them move forward. Weyburn author Riley Lassell was at Indigo in Regina on Saturday, promoting his debut book, The Dreadful Roundup. Lassell says the collection of 31 horror short stories is inspired by his hometown. He said he has other projects in the works following this release.
4: Focusing on this release, but after this big Halloween push, I'm planning on doing an audiobook rendition of the book, as well as writing a sequel.
1: For these stories and more, visit discoverweyburn.com.
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1: The Co-op Challenge comes to Weyburn tonight as the Weyburn Comprehensive School Eagles host the Estevan Elects in the second round of the annual series. The Co-op Challenge typically features the senior boys and girls volleyball teams from both high schools. However, the Eagles were unable to field a senior boys team this season. Weyburn heads into tonight's matchup with an edge, holding a 3-1 lead over Estevan. The overall winner will be decided tonight, with the first game getting underway at 6:30 in the Eagles' gym. The Richardson Pioneer Weyburn Red Wings are riding a 4-game winning streak, and 3 players have earned SJHL Weekly Awards. Forward Callis Pierce was named the SGEU Most Valuable Player of the Week after scoring 6 goals and adding an assist for 7 points over 4 games. Linemate Ryan Gibbs earned the Cantera Seeds Saskatchewan Player of the Week honor, recording 1 goal and 5 assists. Defenseman Jackson Doyle was named Super U Defenseman of the Week, finishing the stretch with 6 points, including a goal in each of the team's 3 road wins. The Red Wings now sit atop the SJHL standings, tied in points with Warman, but holding the tiebreaker through regulation wins. Weyburn visits the Estevan Bruins Friday before hosting the LaRonge Ice Wolves Saturday.
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1: This afternoon will be mostly sunny with a high of 13. Becoming partly cloudy this evening with northwest wind gusting to 60 and a low of plus 2. Cloudy tomorrow with wind increasing to gust to 70 and a high of 7. Sunny on Friday with a high of 12. And sunshine continues throughout the weekend with a high of 19 on Saturday and high of 16 on Sunday. I'm Natasha Weeb. 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

Bob Seger, Like a Rock, Alex Bacon, just after 1 o'clock here. I hope you're having an amazing afternoon so far. There's a lot happening October 30th. I did mention two events going on, but there's also something happening in Radville. We'll chat all about it right after Great Big Sea. Here's Elton John, Daniel.

0: Great Big C, Ordinary Day, AM 1190. Hey, it's Alex Bacon. Radville is getting into the Halloween spirit with Glow-O-Ween on Friday, October 30th. It's happening at the Radville Rec Center. Doors open at 6. They'll have music, dancing, glow skating, and plenty of Halloween activities. They'll also have a canteen and a costume contest at 8:30. So don't forget to dress up. And if you know something exciting happening in your community, make sure to add it to our community calendar at Discover Weyburn. We got some music coming up from Genesis.
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8: Sweater weather continues this week before a slight warm-up over the weekend. This afternoon will be mostly sunny with a high of 13, becoming partly cloudy this evening with wind increasing to gusts to 60 and a low of plus 2. Cloudy tomorrow with wind gusting to 70 and a high of 7. And Friday we'll see sunshine and a high of 12. I'm Natasha Weeb. 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

Genesis, Turn It On Again. Alex Bacon, currently 11 degrees outside. The sun is high in the sky. It sure does feel better when the sunlight peeks out. We got some more amazing music coming up from Gary Wright and Alana Miles. Till then, here's Trooper, here for a good time, AM 1190.

0: Alana Miles with Still Got This Thing, AM 1190. Hey, it's Alex Bacon. The Weyburn Public Library is having a book sale. So if you got books sitting around the house that you've already read or don't plan on reading, they'll be accepting donations starting November 1st, ahead of their sale, which is November 12th through the 14th. I'm so excited to see what interesting reads I might stumble upon or maybe even rediscover an old favorite. 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
4: 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And on Saturday, October 24th, she'll be coming to read from her new book on grief, Intentional Healing, Intentional Living. 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
8: Lots of sunshine forecasted in Weyburn this week despite chilly temperatures. It'll be mostly sunny this afternoon with a high of 13, before some clouds move in overnight with wind gusting to 60 and a low of plus 2. Cloudy tomorrow with wind gusting to 70 and a high of 7. And sunshine will return on Friday with a high of 12. I'm Natasha Weeb. Find the area's official forecast and stream us anywhere on the Discover Weyburn app.
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0: Gino Vanilli, Just a Motion Away, AM 1190, Alex Bacon. The Weyburn Spark Center is celebrating 5 years in Weyburn this Friday. That's crazy. I can't believe it's already been 5 years. 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We got some music coming up from Billy Joel, Andy Kim, and David Bowie.
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1: Good afternoon. I'm Natasha Wiebe. The City of Weyburn's updated refuse bylaw would see the landfill closed on Sundays and stat holidays, as Engineering Director Renee Cugnett explained during last night's Weyburn City Council meeting. Their operators, who compact the waste they brought in over the weekend, have their work cut out for them on Mondays.
2: Most of the residents that are working during the week can't get out and cleaning up their yards and hauling that waste unless it's over a weekend. And our stats over the last couple of years that I pulled, we are seeing about 50% less loads coming in on the Sundays and on the stats as opposed to the Saturdays.
1: Cugnett noted the city is bound to its permit to do daily compaction and cover at a minimum of every 3 days. The bylaw has not yet been passed by City Council. A single vehicle rollover in the arm of Laurier, south of Radville last night, saw Yellowgrass Fire Rescue and the Radville Fire Department on the scene, along with EMS and RCMP. The incident had resulted in injuries as well as vehicle entrapment. However, all occupants had self-extricated on arrival of emergency services. Several rural municipalities across southeast Saskatchewan are preparing for contested council races on November 9th. In the arm of Simry, Division 2 will see a three-way race, while councillors in Divisions 4 and 6 were acclaimed. The arm of Wellington has a contested race in Division 4, with Robert Cott acclaimed in Division 2. In the arm of Laurier, councillors have been acclaimed in Divisions 2 and 4, while nominations for Division 6 remain open. Advance polling dates vary by municipality. Weyburn's Mason Rochot, a life coach with Mountaintop Counseling, is inviting the public to attend a free mental health talk later this month. It'll feature candid discussions about personal experiences with depression and anxiety, alongside practical strategies for everyday life.
3: The life coaching and counseling really go together. So with Mountaintop, you know, our counselors can help deal with past traumas and recognizing them. And then our life coaching can really help a person move forward with strategies and goal setting.
1: The talk, Big Guy, Big Heart, Big Feelings, will be held at 7 p.m. on October 24th at McKenna Hall, with refreshments provided. Local author Riley LaSalle was at Indigo in Regina on Saturday, promoting his debut publication, The Dreadful Roundup. LaSalle said the collection of 31 horror short stories are inspired by his hometown in Weyburn and a great Halloween read.
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1: Following this release, LaSalle plans on recording an audiobook rendition, as well as working on his second project, a sequel to his current collection. 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
1: The co-op challenge comes to Weyburn tonight, as the Weyburn Comprehensive School Eagles host the Estevan Elects in the second round of the annual series. The co-op challenge typically features the senior boys and girls volleyball teams from both high schools. However, the Eagles were unable to field a senior boys team this season. Weyburn heads into tonight's matchup with an edge, holding a 3-1 lead over Estevan. The overall winner will be decided tonight, with the first game getting underway at 6:30 in the Eagles gym. The Richardson Pioneer Weyburn Red Wings are riding a 4-game winning streak, and 3 players have earned SJHL weekly awards. Forward Callis Pierce was named the SGEU Most Valuable Player of the Week after scoring 6 goals and adding an assist for 7 points over 4 games. Linemate Ryan Gibbs earned the Cantera Seed Saskatchewan Player of the Week honor, recording 1 goal and 5 assists. Defenseman Jackson Doyle was named Super U Defenseman of the Week, finishing the stretch with 6 points, including a goal in each of the team's 3 road wins. The Red Wings now sit atop the SJHL standings, tied in points with Warman, but holding the tiebreaker through regulation wins. Weyburn visits the Estevan Bruins Friday before hosting the LaRonge Ice Wolves Saturday.
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1: This afternoon will be mostly sunny with a high of 13, becoming partly cloudy this evening with northwest wind gusting to 60 and a low of plus 2. Cloudy tomorrow with wind increasing to gust to 70 and a high of 7. Sunny on Friday with a high of 12. And sunshine continues throughout the weekend with a high of 19 on Saturday and high of 16 on Sunday. I'm Natasha Wiebe. 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
5: As harvest continues across the prairies, producers are being reminded that safe grain storage starts long before winter arrives. Crop Extension intern Royce Mullenbach.
6: Successful grain storage comes down to 3 key factors. moisture content, grain temperature, and airflow. If any one of these is overlooked, the risk of spoilage, mold growth, and insect activity can increase quickly.
5: He recommends cooling grain below 15 degrees and ultimately under 5 degrees for long-term storage. And it's important to remember that moisture this year may have boosted yield potential, but it may have also increased the risk of nutrient loss. Crop extension specialist Quinn Coven is recommending producers do a soil test.
7: Excess rainfall can also lead to nutrient losses, particularly nitrogen, through processes such as leaching and denitrification.
5: For Golden West, I'm Glendalee Allen Bosler.
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Roxette, listen to your heart. Have you ever wondered if Weyburn's a little haunted? Well, you'll get the chance to find out this Halloween. I'll tell you all the details right after some Blue Rodeo, but first, Blondie, Heart of Glass.

0: 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AM 1190. Hey, it's Alex Bacon. Weyburn Tourism has something pretty interesting planned for Halloween this year. They're hosting a paranormal investigation at Heritage Village on Saturday, October 31st. You'll actually get to go explore the village after dark and on Halloween. 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
7: Sweater weather continues this week before a slight warm-up over the weekend. This afternoon will be mostly sunny with a high of 13, becoming partly cloudy this evening with wind increasing to gusts to 60 and a low of plus 2. Cloudy tomorrow with wind gusting to 70 and a high of 7. And Friday will see sunshine and a high of 12. I'm Natasha Weeb. 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

Prince, Little Red Corvette, Alex Bacon. We're going to chat about some Red Wing success right after some music from Corey Hart. But first, here's Chilliwack, California Girl, AM 1190.

0: Corey Hart, Eurasian Eyes, AM 1190, Alex Bacon. The Weyburn Red Wings are having a pretty great start to their season, and they got more reasons to celebrate after this past weekend. The Wings had a perfect road trip, picking up three straight wins against Melfort and LaRonde. And to top it off, three players received SJHL Weekly Awards. The Wings are also sitting number one in the SJHL Power Rankings, so there's plenty to be excited about. You can read more about the road trip and the players being recognized at Discover Weyburn.
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7: Lots of sunshine forecasted in Weyburn this week despite chilly temperatures. It'll be mostly sunny this afternoon with a high of 13, before some clouds move in overnight with wind gusting to 60 and a low of plus 2. Cloudy tomorrow with wind gusting to 70 and a high of 7. And sunshine will return on Friday with a high of 12. I'm Natasha Weeb. Find the area's official forecast and stream us anywhere on the Discover Weyburn app.
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0: Ryan Adams, There'll Never Be Another Tonight. AM 1190, Alex Bacon. Currently 12 degrees. I hope you're having an amazing afternoon. If you're looking for a super fun night out, here's an idea. The Weyburn Young Fellows have something planned for November. Their Night Out with the Young Fellows fundraiser is happening Friday, November 20th and Saturday, November 21st. Both nights include a delicious smoked prime rib supper and live entertainment. Friday features an interactive rock, paper, scissors game show, while Saturday features mentalist Jeff Richards. It's a great opportunity to enjoy a night out while supporting the work the Young Fellows do in our community. You can find tickets and more information at WeyburnYoungFellows.com or check out Discover Weyburn. We got some music coming up from Kim Mitchell.
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1: Good afternoon. I'm Natasha Weeb. The City of Weyburn's updated refuse bylaw was given just a second reading during last night's meeting of Weyburn City Council, the third being delayed until next time. This is due to a lengthy discussion on concerns expressed by residents about the landfill hours being changed to being closed on Sundays and statutory holidays. Engineering Director Renee Cugnet told Council the decision was made from an operational standpoint.
2: We found there is a lot of pile-up and dumping of waste in unauthorized areas over the weekends. It is hard to manage, and we don't have equipment operator staff working on the Saturday and Sunday, so then come the Monday and the Tuesday, it usually takes a couple days to get that compaction.
1: Cugnet added their data showed landfill use is lower on Sundays and stats than on Saturdays. Yellowgrass Fire and Rescue was on the scene of a single vehicle rollover just after 7 last night in the arm of Laurier south of Radville. No fatalities were reported, but the vehicle's occupants sustained injuries and had been trapped in the vehicle. The brigade had aid from the Radville Fire Department and RCMP were on the scene to investigate. Several rural municipalities across southeast Saskatchewan have acclaimed councillors ahead of the November municipal election, while some divisions will still see contested races. In the arm of Weyburn, elections will be held in Divisions 2 and 6, while Candace Reach was acclaimed in Division 4. The arm of Broken Shell will also have a contested race in Division 2, with Jesse Watson acclaimed in Division 4. Election day is November 9th, with advance polls for both municipalities scheduled for November 5th. Big Guy, Big Heart, Big Feelings, a free mental health talk is coming to McKenna Hall October 24th at 7. Mason Richaud is a life coach with Mountaintop Counseling.
3: We're going to leave it all out on the table. The story of what happened and how it come to be and how 20 years later, it's still something that you live with every day. And you never get over mental illness. You just learn to live with it. So it's the story, how it come to be, and what I do now to keep it at bay and the tools I've learned.
1: He says refreshments will be provided and there will be an opportunity for attendees to share and ask questions. Local author Riley LaSalle is promoting his debut novel this Halloween season. The Dreadful Roundup is a collection of 31 horror short stories set in a community like Weyburn.
4: There's a lot of inspiration from just the setting and places there. A lot of inspiration from my hometown.
1: LaSalle was promoting his book at Indigo in Regina on Saturday. He said the collection will make a great Halloween read. For these stories and more, visit discoverweyburn.com.
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1: The Co-op Challenge comes to Weyburn tonight, as the Weyburn Comprehensive School Eagles host the Estevan Elects in the second round of the annual series. The Co-op Challenge typically features the senior boys and girls volleyball teams from both high schools. However, the Eagles were unable to field a senior boys team this season. Weyburn heads into tonight's matchup with an edge, holding a 3-1 lead over Estevan. The overall winner will be decided tonight, with the first game getting underway at 6:30 in the Eagles' gym. The Richardson Pioneer Weyburn Red Wings are riding a 4-game winning streak, and 3 players have earned SJHL Weekly Awards. Forward Callis Pierce was named the SGEU Most Valuable Player of the Week after scoring 6 goals and adding an assist for 7 points over 4 games. Linemate Ryan Gibbs earned the Cantera Seed Saskatchewan Player of the Week honor, recording 1 goal and 5 assists. Defenseman Jackson Doyle was named Super U Defenseman of the Week, finishing the stretch with 6 points, including a goal in each of the team's 3 road wins. The Red Wings now sit atop the SJHL standings, tied in points with Warman, but holding the tiebreaker through regulation wins. Weyburn visits the Estevan Bruins Friday before hosting the LaRonge Ice Wolves Saturday.
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1: This afternoon will be mostly sunny with a high of 13. Becoming partly cloudy this evening with northwest wind gusting to 60 and a low of +2. Cloudy tomorrow with wind increasing to gust to 70 and a high of 7. Sunny on Friday with a high of 12. And sunshine continues throughout the weekend with a high of 19 on Saturday and high of 16 on Sunday. I'm Natasha Weeb. 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
5: Taking a look at the markets, canola, November, $811.90, down $140. January, $824.90, down $170. Spring wheat, Minneapolis, December, $6.89. Hard red winter wheat, December, $261. Wheat, December, $671.75, up $2.50. Corn, December, $4.79.50, down 3.25. Oats, December, $3.99.75, down 15.75. Soybeans, November, $1,274.50, down 9.25. Soybean meal, October, $3.70, unchanged. Soybean oil, October, $67.05. Feeder cattle, October, $3.41.47. Live cattle, October, $224.22. Lean hogs, October, $75.55. The Canadian dollar is 70 cents. And crude oil, West Texas Intermediate, $94.06. For Golden West, I'm Glendale Allen Vossler.
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0: Saskatchewan's best music and a big hit from 08, kind of riffing on Sweet Home Alabama by Lynyrd Skynyrd and Werewolves of London from Warren Zevon. That, of course, is Kid Rock and all summer long. One of the greatest hits of all time as we roll home for midweek Wednesday already. Don't you love these shortened work weeks? I'm Barry Weiss. We'll take you back to 1974, some really solid 70s rock from Grand Funk Railroad coming up, and the Commodores on the Night Shift in a few minutes as well. Hey, now that Thanksgiving is behind us, we've got our sights set on Halloween, and here's a list of the top Halloween candy in Canada. This is based on last year, but I'm sure this year will be pretty close. The top five, number five, Sour Patch Kids. Number four, Kit Kat bars. Number three, Snickers. Number two, peanut M&Ms. And number one on the list for our favorite Halloween candy in Canada, Reese's Peanut Butter Cups. So there's some stuff you can stock up on for Halloween, which is now just 16 days away.
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2: Sweater weather continues this week before a slight warm-up over the weekend. This afternoon will be mostly sunny with a high of 13, becoming partly cloudy this evening with wind increasing to gusts to 60 and a low of plus 2. Cloudy tomorrow with wind gusting to 70 and a high of 7. And Friday will see sunshine and a high of 12. I'm Natasha Weeb. 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

0: Saskatchewan's best music. There's the Tragically Hip. I'm Barry Weiss. You know, whenever I cross Lake Diefenbaker on the Riverhurst Ferry, and I don't do it that often, but when I do, I always go to my playlist and I crank up Chris DeBerg's Don't Pay the Ferryman. Just seems to fit. We're going to put that on the radio for you in a few minutes. Sandy and Thomas is coming up too. Hey, here's a memory for you. 2015, on this date, Jose Bautista of the Toronto Blue Jays hit the famous bat flip home run against the Texas Rangers. You remember that one, right? Toronto went on to beat Texas in that American League East Divisional Series. A very, very big moment in Blue Jay history. Playoff baseball tonight, just one game as the National League Championship Series moves to Los Angeles with the Dodgers down 2-0 to Milwaukee, surprisingly. First pitch tonight, 6 o'clock.
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14: Lots of sunshine forecasted in Weyburn this week despite chilly temperatures. It'll be mostly sunny this afternoon with a high of 13 before some clouds move in overnight with wind gusting to 60 and a low of plus 2. Cloudy tomorrow with wind gusting to 70 and a high of 7. And sunshine will return on Friday with a high of 12. I'm Natasha Weeb. Find the area's official forecast and stream us anywhere on the Discover Weyburn app.
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Saskatchewan's best music, the greatest hits of all time. I'm Barry Weiss. Back to 1983, Irish-born singer Krista Berg. I love this song. It's Don't Pay the Ferryman.

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1: Good afternoon. I'm Natasha Weeb. The third reading of the City of Weyburn's updated refuse bylaw has been delayed until October 26th. Part of the reasoning was due to the rate increases, but a more hot-button topic resulting in the decision was the landfill would be closed on Sundays and statutory holidays. Engineering Director Renee Cugnett said they require a day of closure to keep up with compaction requirements.
2: We also are bound to our permit to operate to do daily compaction and cover with a minimum every 3 days. So when we have a couple days and potentially including a stat, there is, 3 days of waste that is requiring to be compacted and covered.
1: While the data shows landfill use is lower on Sundays and stats than on Saturdays, council will work with the administration on amendment options. The Radville Fire Department and the Yellowgrass Fire Rescue attended a single vehicle rollover last night just after 7. The incident occurred in the arm of Laurier south of Radville. The vehicle's occupants sustained injuries and were extracted after being trapped in the vehicle. No fatalities were reported. The RCMP were on the scene to investigate. Counselors have been acclaimed in several divisions across the RMs of Cambria, Griffin, Lomond, and Scott, meaning no voting will be needed for those positions. All four municipalities have filled their Division 2, 4, and 6 council seats by acclamation. In the RM of Griffin, Wayne Vilke was acclaimed in Division 2, while Todd Persson was acclaimed in the same division in the RM of Lomond. The RM of Scott is still accepting nominations for a Division 1 by-election. Life coach Mason Rochot will be giving a free mental health talk at McKenna Hall at 7 p.m. on October 24th. The talk is called Big Guy, Big Heart, Big Feelings.
3: Especially with mental health and the stigma around it, that it needs to be done in silence and that you're doing it alone, isn't true. So it's shared stories, shared experiences. And then anyone in the crowd with questions, if anyone feels compelled to share their story, as long as there's questions and discussion, we'll keep going. There'll be refreshments, coffee and tea and water.
1: Rochot says counseling helps one deal with the past and coaching helps them move forward. Weyburn author Riley Lassell was at Indigo in Regina on Saturday, promoting his debut book, The Dreadful Roundup. Lassell says the collection of 31 horror short stories is inspired by his hometown. He said he has other projects in the works following this release.
4: Focusing on this release, but after this big Halloween push, I'm planning on doing an audiobook rendition of the book, as well as writing a sequel.
1: For these stories and more, visit discoverweyburn.com.
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1: The co-op challenge comes to Weyburn tonight, as the Weyburn Comprehensive School Eagles host the Estevan Elects in the second round of the annual series. The co-op challenge typically features the senior boys and girls volleyball teams from both high schools. However, the Eagles were unable to field a senior boys team this season. Weyburn heads into tonight's matchup with an edge, holding a 3-1 lead over Estevan. The overall winner will be decided tonight, with the first game getting underway at 6:30 in the Eagles gym. The Richardson Pioneer Weyburn Red Wings are riding a 4-game winning streak, and 3 players have earned SJHL weekly awards. Forward Callis Pierce was named the SGEU Most Valuable Player of the Week after scoring 6 goals and adding an assist for 7 points over 4 games. Linemate Ryan Gibbs earned the Cantera Seed Saskatchewan Player of the Week honor, recording 1 goal and 5 assists. Defenseman Jackson Doyle was named Super U Defenseman of the Week, finishing the stretch with 6 points, including a goal in each of the team's 3 road wins. The Red Wings now sit atop the SJHL standings, tied in points with Warman, but holding the tiebreaker through regulation wins. Weyburn visits the Estevan Bruins Friday before hosting the LaRonge Ice Wolves Saturday.
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1: It'll be partly cloudy tonight with northwest wind gusting to 60 with a low of plus 2. Becoming cloudy tomorrow morning with a slight chance of showers and wind increasing to gust to 80, high 7. Sunshine on Friday with a high of 12. And sunshine will continue throughout the weekend with a high of 20 on Saturday and high of 15 on Sunday. I'm Natasha Weeb. 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

0: Saskatchewan's best music, and Green Day with the tune they performed at the 2023 Grey Cup. That was a great show, and that's a great song. It's Time of Your Life. One of the biggest dance songs of the late 1970s from Sister Sledge is coming up. I'm Barry Weiss. Rob Carney in the morning. If you missed the show today, Carnes asked the question, the midday meal, is it called lunch or is it called dinner? Craig in Yorkton says when he was growing up on the farm, it was dinner. And now that he's grown and he has kids of his own and he's in the city, it's called lunch. Tommy says it's dinner because the order is breakfast, dinner, supper. That's the way it was. That's the way it is. And that's the way it always shall be. Brad, who farms, says it's dinner if you have it in the house and it's lunch if you have it in the field. And Lori says call it whatever you want as long as you don't cancel it. That's a good answer right there. Lunch or dinner, what do you call the midday meal? Have your say on the Rob Carney in the Morning Facebook page.
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2: Now, discover Weyburn weather.
3: This evening will be partly cloudy with wind gusting to 60 and a low of plus 2. Becoming cloudy tomorrow morning with a slight chance of showers. Wind increasing a gust to 80 and a high of 7. And Friday we'll see sunshine and a high of 12. I'm Natasha Weeb. 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

0: Your music, your memories. The greatest hits of all time. Chilliwack, Secret Information. Sweeney Todd standing by. Barry Weiss here. The 14th of October today. This is a big day for guys like me. It's National Be Bald and Be Free Day. A day for us chrome dome type guys to celebrate our baldness. And if people ever bring it up, if people ever try to bug me about my baldness, I just point out how much money I've saved on haircuts over the years.
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11: This evening will be partly cloudy with wind gusting to 60 and a low of plus 2. Becoming cloudy tomorrow morning with a slight chance of showers. Wind increasing to gust to 80 and a high of 7. And Friday we'll see sunshine and a high of 12. I'm Natasha Weeb. Find the area's official forecast and stream us anywhere on the Discover Weyburn app.
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Your music, your memories, the greatest hits of all time. This guy was lead singer of Genesis up till about 1975. He left the band and had some pretty big hits on his own. This is Peter Gabriel.

0: Here's Dr. Charles Stanley, keeping believers in touch with God.
1: This awesome God has created a plan, the purpose of your life. Some things that you and I experience in life, we don't think are very good. 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We think, well, if you'd have been here, God, I wouldn't have had to put up with this, and you could have changed this. We may have those feelings. 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They don't want to surrender control. 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
1: Good afternoon. I'm Natasha Weeb. The City of Weyburn's updated refuse bylaw would see the landfill closed on Sundays and stat holidays, as Engineering Director Renee Cugnett explained during last night's Weyburn City Council meeting. Their operators, who compact the waste they brought in over the weekend, have their work cut out for them on Mondays.
2: Most of the residents that are working during the week can't get out and cleaning up their yards and hauling that waste unless it's over a weekend. And our stats over the last couple of years that I pulled, we are seeing about 50% less loads coming in on the Sundays and on the stats as opposed to the Saturdays.
1: Cugnett noted the city is bound to its permit to do daily compaction and cover at a minimum of every 3 days. The bylaw has not yet been passed by City Council. A single vehicle rollover in the arm of Laurier, south of Radville last night, saw Yellowgrass Fire Rescue and the Radville Fire Department on the scene, along with EMS and RCMP. The incident had resulted in injuries as well as vehicle entrapment. However, all occupants had self-extricated on arrival of emergency services. Several rural municipalities across southeast Saskatchewan are preparing for contested council races on November 9th. In the arm of Zimri, Division 2 will see a three-way race, while councillors in Divisions 4 and 6 were acclaimed. The arm of Wellington has a contested race in Division 4, with Robert Codd acclaimed in Division 2. In the arm of Laurier, councillors have been acclaimed in Divisions 2 and 4, while nominations for Division 6 remain open. Advance polling dates vary by municipality. Weyburn's Mason Richaud, a life coach with Mountaintop Counseling, is inviting the public to attend a free mental health talk later this month. It'll feature candid discussions about personal experiences with depression and anxiety, alongside practical strategies for everyday life.
3: The life coaching and counseling really go together. So with Mountaintop, you know, our counselors can help deal with past traumas and recognizing them. And then our life coaching can really help a person move forward with strategies and goal setting.
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1: Following this release, Lassell plans on recording an audiobook rendition, as well as working on his second project, a sequel to his current collection. 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
1: The Co-op Challenge comes to Weyburn tonight, as the Weyburn Comprehensive School Eagles host the Estevan Elects in the second round of the annual series. The Co-op Challenge typically features the senior boys and girls volleyball teams from both high schools. However, the Eagles were unable to field a senior boys team this season. Weyburn heads into tonight's matchup with an edge, holding a 3-1 lead over Estevan. The overall winner will be decided tonight, with the first game getting underway at 6:30 in the Eagles gym. The Richardson Pioneer Weyburn Red Wings are riding a 4-game winning streak, and 3 players have earned SJHL weekly awards. Forward Callis Pierce was named the SGEU Most Valuable Player of the Week after scoring 6 goals and adding an assist for 7 points over 4 games. Linemate Ryan Gibbs earned the Cantera Seed Saskatchewan Player of the Week honor, recording 1 goal and 5 assists. Defenseman Jackson Doyle was named Super U Defenseman of the Week, finishing the stretch with 6 points, including a goal in each of the team's 3 road wins. The Red Wings now sit atop the SJHL standings, tied in points with Warman, but holding the tiebreaker through regulation wins. Weyburn visits the Estevan Bruins Friday before hosting the LaRonge Ice Wolves Saturday.
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1: It'll be partly cloudy tonight with northwest wind gusting to 60 with a low of plus 2. Becoming cloudy tomorrow morning with a slight chance of showers and wind increasing to gust to 80, high 7. Sunshine on Friday with a high of 12. And sunshine will continue throughout the weekend with a high of 20 on Saturday and high of 15 on Sunday. I'm Natasha Weeb. 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
5: As harvest continues across the prairies, producers are being reminded that safe grain storage starts long before winter arrives. Crop Extension intern Royce Mullenbach.
6: Successful grain storage comes down to 3 key factors. moisture content, grain temperature, and airflow. If any one of these is overlooked, the risk of spoilage, mold growth, and insect activity can increase quickly.
5: He recommends cooling grain below 15 degrees and ultimately under 5 degrees for long-term storage. And it's important to remember that moisture this year may have boosted yield potential, but it may have also increased the risk of nutrient loss. Crop Extension Specialist Quinn Coven is recommending producers do a soil test.
7: Excess rainfall can also lead to nutrient losses, particularly nitrogen, through processes such as leaching and denitrification.
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0: Saskatchewan's best music and a pair of voices that sound so great together. Kenny Rogers, Dolly Parton, Islands in the Stream, one of the greatest hits of all time. I'm Barry Weiss. The great Otis Redding died in a plane crash in 1967. 1 year later, his song Sittin' on the Dock of the Bay went to number one around the world, and we're going to bring that back for you after your local weather in just a moment. Here's some news from the Snowbirds at 15 Wing in Moose Jaw. Their homecoming show this weekend in Moose Jaw will be live streamed 2 o'clock on Friday. You can watch it on the Snowbirds Facebook page. And the Snowbirds' final performance, their very last performance, before they take a 4-year break to move the team to a new aircraft from the Tudors, happens in November at the Grey Cup in Calgary. But you can see their last big full show over Moose Jaw this Friday, live streamed at 2 p.m. on the Snowbirds Facebook page.
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3: 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With the 2027 Nissan Kicks, up to $25,000 in cash prizes, McDonald's for life, and more. Play today and see what you could win with Monopoly Golden Edition at McDonald's. Is this thing on? With Monopoly Golden Edition at McDonald's. There it is. While supplies last, 1 in 5 chances to win game piece prizes at outset. 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
8: You may not be aware of this, but well-known sports commentator James Brown is a Christian, and here's part of his story on Focus on the Family Minute.
7: I wasn't there at that point, clearly, when I was asking Jesus into my life. I'm tooling in my little Corvette, coming home late one night after the nightclub. A lifestyle for those several months of going to the nightclub and realizing

0: Your music, your memories. My mistake. There's the King Bees. I'm Barry Weiss. 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
16: This evening will be partly cloudy with wind gusting to 60 and a low of plus 2. Becoming cloudy tomorrow morning with a slight chance of showers. Wind increasing to gust to 80 and a high of 7. And Friday we'll see sunshine and a high of 12. I'm Natasha Weeb. 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

Saskatchewan's best music, the greatest hits of all time. More October baseball just minutes away. It's the Dodgers and the Brewers, Game 3 of the National League Championship Series coming up. The Dodgers have a payroll about $200 million bigger than Milwaukee's. Yet the Brewers lead the series 2-0. You gotta love an underdog, don't you? The Fine Young Cannibals, here's She Drives Me Crazy.

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